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1: Penny Lane, there is a barber showing photographs of every head he's had the pleasure to know.
2: Yes, it's Penny Lane. It is the wonderful and beautiful WRBC 91.5. Thank you so very much for tuning in. This is the World As We Know It radio show. I'm Miles Kaufman, and Ellie Millard will be here around 9. Ellie is late. For one of our final shows, I dare say, which is a terrible, terrible outcome. But either way, here we are. So thank you so very much for tuning in once again. This is a talk show, so before we begin, I would like to remind you that the viewpoints expressed on the show do not necessarily reflect those of WRBC management. That's my bosses or Bates College. WRBC encourages listeners, that's you, to think for themselves. If you would like to reach WRBC management with a comment, question, or suggestion, please call 777-7915. That's 777-7915. Again, thank you so much for tuning in. I'm Miles Kaufman, your host for the night, and we will start off with some nice music. Now, where were we? Ah, yes, beautiful Penny Lane. Happy listening.

That, of course, was Nothing Else Matters by Metallica. Again, you are tuning into 91.5 WRBC, the world as we know it. That was Nothing Else Matters by Metallica. Thank you so much for tuning in. It is currently right around 8:23 p.m. You, our valuable listeners, are so incredibly valuable to us that we have a nice little PSA for you. This PSA is about girls' self-esteem. Does a hero know she's a hero if no one tells her? Do you know a hero no one else knows? A hero doesn't have to save a busload of children or any such thing, or even a busload of snakes. A hero just has to save herself. Or rather, a hero just can be anyone, if you tell them the right thing. For that is how we should treat our young women in this country. Treat them like heroes. And so, with that, remember that your daughter is extremely valuable if you have one. If you don't, get on that. Anyway. Thank you again for tuning in. We have some world news for you. Let's start with Iran. Yes, I'm sure you've heard plenty about the Persian country recently. But to complicate the story, this is coming from Le Monde, although there are a few sources reporting on this. There's a, quote, staggering toll in Iran regarding executions. If anybody looked at the recent release of execution statistics by Amnesty International, Lord knows how they're getting the statistics in an active war zone, but, you know, good for them.

government in concerned is desperate, feels that it isn't in a precarious position and therefore must resort to extreme tactics, use it or lose it sort of thing with the monopoly of violence. So analytically, it makes perfect sense, although it's extraordinarily sad. It's worth noting as well that the numbers drop off pretty severely after that. It's also worth noting that China could be near first place for 2025 executions, but we just kind of don't know because they don't release their statistics. The estimate is in the thousands. Le Monde does not mention that. When it comes to the United States, Le Monde does also not mention this, but we are pretty up there on the list. We're in such good company as, say, North Korea, and, oh gosh, there's a few other totalitarian states that we're next to. That's in terms of the number of executions that we perform. It's a truly barbaric practice, and there are many, many very good resources for learning about the death penalty and whether or not it is necessary. There's plenty of philosophical discourses on it, but my personal view is that life is sacred in any and all forms. Of course, that becomes complicated when one, say, takes a life or takes multiple. And indefinite containment isn't necessarily the answer either. But either way, coming from Le Monde, we have, of course, this report from Amnesty International. This is worth noting. The total executions does not include the thousands of executions that are believed to be carried out in China. It's worth noting that we do know that Beijing is the world's most prolific user of the death penalty. Turns out people can't really be criminals if they're dead. So there we go. In fact, it is forbidden by law to be a criminal in China. It's wonderful. Either way, the trend of an increase in executions is strongest in more authoritarian states, so it has seen an uptick here in the United States, but that is just as it is. There is a certain disregard for protections established under international human rights law because, frankly, laws and standards mean little to nothing unless they are enforced. They can be some sort of lofty aim, but enforcement is ultimately where power comes from. It's like that Stalin quote, a terrible individual, but he did say that all power comes from the end of a long rifle. Don't know why it had to be long. Anyway, thank you so much for tuning in. Next up, we have a little bit of strokes for you, and then we will be back to more world news. So I hope you're ready to sink into the quagmire, the guacamole of your own despair. This is 91.5 WRBC, the world as we know it.

That was Someone Who's Cool by Odds, mixed with Stephen Drake, Against All Odds Indeed. Well, thank you so very much for tuning in. It is currently right around 8:34 p.m. on the dot. Now, we have some news for you, so to pivot just for a moment, we are going to the Democratic Republic of the Congo. This is some world news for you, tuning in here in beautiful Lewiston, Maine. In the Democratic Republic of the Congo, everybody's favorite massive country that's almost landlocked, but not quite. And yes, that Congo, not the other one. The Democratic Republic, don't you see? The one that was Zaire for a while. That was a wild time. Either way, you may have heard that there is an outbreak of Ebola in the DRC, and you might be thinking, oh gee, there's the hantavirus, which is nothing like COVID-19, just so we know, and it's not nearly as transmissible, just so we also know, and now we have Ebola. Ebola we know about, right? The thing is that the Ebola outbreak, which began more or less last week, and which we may have mentioned quite briefly in the news segment that week, began with 6 or 7 people, and has spread to right around 750 suspected cases. And 177, again, suspected deaths. This is coming from the World Health Organization. So it has spread like wildfire. Now, this spread in Ebola, it is not in some remote eastern region of the country, but rather it is in the western region, specifically in Ituri province. Officials are doing their best to contain it, but as I've studied in my time here, the DRC is something of a ring country, meaning that's somewhat akin, in a very, very bare sense, to the Roman Empire. It functions in terms of having an authority structure that is a ring, more or less. The interior is, in the case of the Roman Empire, ocean, which is easy to traverse. In this case, rainforest, which is very, very difficult to traverse. Okay, bad metaphor. But you get what I'm saying. The government in... is it Kinshasa or Bazzaville? I always mix them up. I believe it's Kinshasa. The government in Kinshasa is scarcely able to maintain too much authority over the remainder of the country, especially its interior, and that makes matters such as public health and safety rather difficult, especially when much of the infrastructure is practically just developed for export, and thus developed to be speedy as possible, efficient as possible, ruthlessly efficient as possible, and not designed for any sort of public health and safety exercise, which this, of course, would require. Now, there is a pretty significant distrust of outside authorities. This is coming from an expert in the region, among the local population. And that's because, and you see this quite actively in Africa especially, states, nation states in general, are colonial projects, right? There's a village in Ethiopia. In the 1970s, that was the first time they realized that they actually were under Ethiopian rule when someone drove up there in a Toyota and planted a flag there. They were quite confused, and they had to be explained. It had to be explained to them that they were, in fact, in the sovereign bounds of the, well, then Derg communist state of Ethiopia, and now Democratic Federative Republic. At any rate, these borders, which we see and oftentimes can take for granted, are in fact constructed, though they have very real consequences. And when it comes to nation states asserting, or just states in general, asserting their authority over a given area or territory, that fiction of monopoly over violence has to be enforced. So it makes quite a bit of sense if people who are in a, say, shall we say, weak legitimation state, that is a state which has a weak amount of support among its population or is more or less delimited to its capital, so is effectively a city-state that's outgrown its mandate, for instance, Kinshasa, then people outside of that ring are bound not to have too much trust of the central government. There are a few solutions to this issue. One is just to really try state-building exercises, consolidation, warfare oftentimes, if you take the Tillian argument. But at any rate, it makes matters very, very difficult when the government in a country is more or less delegated to the provinces around itself and relegated to its capital city, and therefore its authority is severely limited in terms of any kind of response to a public health crisis. Now, it is also worth noting that Rwampara, which was another outbreak site, was attacked recently. And the thing is that these attacks, of course, allow for escapes in the virus, right? And by attacks, I mean challenges to the central government in the area.
And so the general situation is rather poor. I can more or less guarantee, as much as one can guarantee anything in this world, that Ebola will continue to spread in the DRC. Let us hope that it will not spread too far beyond. I will say that we have seen a situation like this before, if you recall, during the Obama presidency, and it was handled semi-decently. So there is plenty of hope in that sense. For at the very least, some kind of international effort. Although nowadays the world is increasingly dangerous. So thank you once again for tuning in. I'm not quite sure if there is a transition for this, but this is a request that we received for a song. And so next up, we have a nice little ditty by Fountains of Wayne. This is Stacy's mom. There is no good transition for that. Anyway, thank you for tuning in. This is 91.5 WRBC. Pray for the DRC.

That, of course, was Kokoro by Pacific Purgatory, an incredible artist, half Japanese, who incorporates Japanese folk melodies into his writing. Now back to some news. Don't worry, this is the very last news item we have for you today, so that's enough being depressed about the state of things. And by the way, I do recommend optimism. It is a wonderful thing, especially when faced with the rather dire state of the world as we know it. We must always realize that the world is composed of people, and people just want to live a good life oftentimes. There are some people who truly have evil intentions, but I would say that people are very good at joining together, especially when they are given a proper cause. After all, it is human ingenuity that has helped to solve, and I suppose also create, some of the greatest issues on Earth. And so, to soapbox for just a minute, I will say that we are as much the problem here as we are the solution, and we are very much the solution, perhaps the only one. And so, with that much being said, let's move on to Reuters. Don't worry, it's not going to be that bad. We are talking about Bolivia. If you are not aware, in Bolivia, and I'm not sure why you would have been keeping track of Little Bolivia's news, but here we go. Coming from La Paz, there are to be humanitarian corridors on Saturday, which will be opened. Why are the humanitarian corridors? Well, for the past week or so, there has been quite a few protests. There have been quite a few protests which have been breaking out all throughout the Bolivian capital. Now, these protests are against austerity measures enforced by the current president of Bolivia, who is a centrist from the Christian Democratic Party there. This would be Rodrigo Paz. And Paz is representing something of a shift from the old policies of, you may remember, Evo Morales. Morales was an indigenous and leftist president who was considered part of the Pink Tide, which has since been more or less reversed in Bolivia. And so this reversal in socialist policies, of course, has come with a return of austerity and the rolling back of social programs and a rise in inequality, which, by the way, is already intensely high in Bolivia. Things have gotten quite so bad that these protests have even necessitated humanitarian corridors, that is, for supplies to be moved through blockades formed by protesters. Now, that may seem to defeat the point, but it's worth noting that the nationwide movement involves labor unions, miners, transport workers, and rural groups. It has, of course, raised concerns in Washington because we're quite curious about our pet. But either way, these rising living costs and austerity measures are certainly something which have caused the current situation. And so the operation, that is the operation which involves opening little supply corridors for people who actually need to eat, will be peaceful. It is to focus on the road connecting the city of Oruro and the administrative capital, La Paz, in Bolivia. And it will allow the transit of food, medicine, oxygen, and other goods. For, again, a bit more context, the city of La Paz has more or less been surrounded by protesting groups. And so, a humanitarian corridor is necessary. That's how very extreme the situation has gotten. For any major metropolitan area, is rather hard-pressed to sustain itself for lack of outside resources. There's also the question of dependent development, and in this case, it is almost certainly a reason. That is to say, the entirety of Bolivia is intensely dependently developed, and so La Paz, above all, is highly reliant upon, say, larger orbital centers, as it were, to use a Gunter Frankian metaphor, in, say, Brazil, or especially the global capitalist center, say, in D.C., or in Europe. Either way, that is the news from Bolivia. We will see how the situation progresses, but it's worth noting that these sort of things are not in isolation. You can see similar austerity measures in, say, for instance, Argentina. There are motions to privatize all throughout the continent, and all of this has, naturally, been encouraged by our current president, Donald J. Trump, who is quite fond of the many populace who have sprouted their heads throughout Latin America. At any rate, that is the news. There are many more news items, but that's all we'll hit you with here on The World As We Know It. It is 8:52 p.m. You're tuning into 91.5 WRBC. Again, The World As We Know It, we being me, Miles Kaufman, and whoever decides to pull up to the studio on this beautiful day. Ellie should be here soon. My co-host, yes. Anyway, next up, we have a little someone who's called You Know Miles. I know Miles, but this person is called Y-U-N-O Miles. You Know Miles. This is a song dedicated to, well, rather randomly considering the past topic, all the sea lions of the world.
Oh, yes. It is a song that is almost entirely sea lion noises. I just think it's truly endearing, and I think it's a lovely break from the world news. And so thank you very, very much for tuning in. The time has come. I'm going to be doing a ridiculous floppy dance in the studio to this, and I hope you are as well, our beloved listeners. So thank you again. It is around 8:53 p.m. This is 91.5 The World as We Know It. Tuning into you.

Just so we know, that was Sea Notes by G Lion. An excellent, excellent song. Next up, we have some brand new music coming to you right here at 91.5 WRBC. We are approaching the hour, but we're not quite there yet. This is Clinical Trials. It is, well, a trial. By Full Blown Meltdown, Cyborg 9K, one of my favorites, and the Acid Flashback at Nightmare Beach. I got that one right. Very, very happy listening.

0: All right, that was some lovely Russian music via request. Next up, we have a nice little PSA before we move on. And so, this is coming from Ellie Millard, my co-host, yes, to whom I'm also co-host.
1: All right, yeah.
0: Hit it, Ellie.
1: Very good. So,
0: this is 91.5 WRBC, the world as we know it, by the way.
1: Thank you very much for that, Miles. So, I am back from my short and tiny trip, going to acapella, which was a fun time at the Puddle.
0: Yes, do recommend.
1: A lot of great singing all around.
0: I heard them acapellaing while I was firing a trebuchet.
1: Very good, very good. Okay, very good, very good. And on that note, given our upcoming segment that does include some, might I add, fictional violence, in light of that, in light of the class also that I'm taking, restorative justice and mediation, I have a little PSA about nonviolent communication, because Lord knows that we need more of that in this world.
0: That's true.
1: All right, here we go. While we may not...
0: I typically violently communicate.
1: Miles?
0: For legal reasons, that's a joke. Okay, move on.
1: Go back to drinking your water.
0: Sorry, she just hit me. I'm kidding. You listening
1: Miles!
0: To the more I provoke, the more violent the communication
1: becomes. This PSA will become more violent by the minute if you don't let me speak.
0: Oh, gee, oh, golly. Okay, go right ahead.
1: On that note... Nonviolent communication. Gosh, okay.
0: Gaggle Jillian violence.
1: Miles, while we may not believe we are violent, our words and thoughts often lead to pain for others and ourselves. To learn more how to improve relationships, stop it! Relationships in your home and in your community, visit our website at nonviolentcommunication.com. And with that being said, all of you are being very annoying right now. So,
0: listener at home, we are doing nothing wrong. We are guiltless. Yes.
1: Sure you are.
0: We're definitely not being sea lions in the studio.
1: Actually,
0: I need like a little stuffed sea lion. That'd be adorable. Yes. An actual sea lion that I've stuffed.
1: On that note, let's go to Miles versus.
0: Oh no. You're pissed off at me. We can't be doing this. You're gonna get me.
1: Oh yes, I am.
0: Oh,
1: and
0: dear,
1: for the listeners at home, of course, this is all fictional violence.
0: Mm-hmm.
1: Of course,
0: fictional violence. Violence is not the answer. It's a question. The answer is yes. In this particular program, in this particular imaginary scenario. Anyway,
1: yes.
0: Moving on. Like we were saying, if you don't have a daughter, get on that. Fact of the matter is that the
1: what
0: Miles
1: is
0: versus
1: Miles
0: if
1: versus
0: you do not know. You, the wonderful listener. We assume we have some wonderful recurrent listeners. We do love our fans, or at least those who tolerate us. But at any rate, that's what a fan is, isn't it? All 10 of them. Either way, or more. Fact of the matter is that the Miles versus is a scenario in which I, Miles, am presented with an opponent, which I do not foreknow. And this opponent could be anything. It could be me, myself, and I, Reen. It could be a creature of fabled proportions. It could be a rock that has an eye and a way to kill me. It could be really anything. It could be a drink that is just being led to a horse so it can water. Either way, the fact of the matter is, or it could be a big money, which I feed to a little money to make a money pet. Either way, all the more metaphors to tell you what I do with your money. At any rate, Miles versus, I'm just versus whatever it might be. It is granted unto me. I'm completely sober right now, by the way. I actually am. Anyway, don't know why I felt that was necessary to say. Fact of the matter is that...
1: You also have a...
0: Well, it's because I'm being goofy. Goofy. I have a what?
1: You have a target attack. He has
0: yes,
1: a target
0: Oh my gosh,
1: attack.
0: Yes, I'm sorry. So in fighting
1: Good
0: against
1: grief.
0: This opponent, I have to describe what it is that I might do in response. And moreover, I have to make use of my wonderful target sack. That is a sack which has any item one might reasonably buy at a Target. We're not sponsored by Target. We would love a sponsorship because
1: it would
0: they're
1: be
0: a lot
1: so
0: of money.
1: Awesome.
0: But anyway, thank you very, very much for tuning in to 91.5 WRBC, the world as we know it. Who or what or how is my opponent able to be defeated by me? Let's hear it, Ellie.
1: We are
0: Tell
1: back.
0: Me the defeat code.
1: Okay.
0: No. Okay.
1: To me now.
0: Worth a shot. Yes.
1: Ellie speaking.
0: Ellie
1: okay.
0: speaking.
1: Here we go.
0: I'm speaking.
1: So we set the scene in a dark, stormy ocean.
0: Sultry.
1: Evan. And Miles
0: Binky drinky.
1: Is standing on a lone rock. In the middle of the ocean.
0: It's Trumpy Jason.
1: It is.
0: Sorry, go on.
1: I'm trying to channel my nonviolent communication.
0: Nonviolent
1: right
0: communication.
1: Now,
0: this is an excellent exercise
1: not
0: in that.
1: Work. I need to breathe.
0: If you have
1: breathing.
0: A really annoying little pip squeak,
2: it's
0: then
2: okay.
0: it's just like me. It's just like me. You see? What? No.
1: Okay. Great.
0: Anyway, let's
1: Moving
0: hear this
1: Moving along. It is a slippery, wet rock covered in seaweed, and up pops the head
0: seaweed, and I get it.
1: Of a vicious sea lion.
0: No!
1: Yes!
0: No! The and Eli, I know the sign to follow this up.
1: Five yes. that are out to get you. You are stuck on this
0: five
1: very slippery, seaweedy rock, and oh, you have no way off.
0: Deary me. Okay.
1: Have fun.
0: Hmm. Very aggressive sea lions, you say. I think I know who might have come up with this. Oh, this is wonderful. A slippery sea rock. How big is this rock, might I ask?
2: Burr, burr.
1: Well, I would say that the rock is...
0: Heaven practice.
1: Hmm? ...is large enough for you, obviously, to stand on, and there is maybe... How much space should we put around miles?
3: Like 5 by 5 feet.
1: 5 by 5.
0: Cool. It's like the little Club Penguin survival ice thing.
1: Pretty much.
0: Wonderful. Well, I'll try not to walk all the way to one side. Either way, slippery rock covered in seaweed. Interesting. So these are hungry lions, I suppose. That's probably why they're so aggressive. Here in the midst of the ocean. Hmm. So theoretically, I could reach into my target sack and pull out the largest sack of fish that they have, right? And just, like, feed these lions, and they would be very happy and do tricks, because that's how wild sea lions work. They would do a little dance
1: really?
0: In a circle. That is not, in fact, how wild sea lions work.
1: Not at all, folks.
0: Okay,
1: not
0: what,
1: at
0: is,
1: all.
0: What is the weakness of a sea lion? Now I have to really think about it. Like, how theoretically would I unalive several of these creatures? A thwacking hammer, of course. I can use the Canadian method. Well, that's seals, actually. When we think about it, so these things are designed to swat and attack at creatures.
1: Yes.
0: They're designed to grip them in their jaws. But I, you see, am speedy, and I have a height advantage. So there we go, right? I mean, I guess that'll
1: Plus, help. We forget the very slippery rock. So speed
0: it's true.
1: Is
0: it's true.
1: Perhaps...
0: Yes, but I'm the man in the green. Either way... that's probably on Spotify, isn't it? I guess we can find it. Anyway, fact of the matter is that I'm truly, my mind is racing to see what it is that I ought to do. Well, I reach into my target sack as these five bellowing beasts surround me. And what do I know, right? I reach in my sack. These are non-tricking. They will not be holding a lovely little beach ball or inflatable ball upon
1: Absolutely
0: their nose. Pixar
1: not.
0: Ball. They will not be giving me a high five and then spinning joyously. Oh, no. These want to rip me and distend me limb from limb. Terrible, terrible, evil, freaky creatures.
1: You are basically a salmon
0: it's
1: to
0: It's freak
1: them.
0: Or be fraught. I'm basically a salmon, okay, I guess. Pescatarian and all that. These things should fear me. They're practically sea creatures, and I'm a pescatarian. So these Seehunde, or Seelöwe, they will not survive against me. Here's how we're going to do it. So, I reach into my target sack, and what is it that I pull out, stacking this target stack up to heaven? Let's see. So, I have to really think about this one. I mean,
1: did we stump
0: I
1: Miles?
0: Probably, no, I'm thinking about it. I probably could not fend them off with fish for too long, right? I mean, they would still be hungry, right? These things have pretty voluminous stomachs. And besides, they see a much tastier looking fish on the rock, and that's me. So whatever can I do? Well, I could get myself a nice target taser. Such that when they do their little sea lion attack, I shock them. I think that actually would be pretty decent for deterring them, honestly. You know?
1: Do you think so?
0: I think so, yeah.
1: So obviously I'm not a marine biologist by any stretch of the imagination, but don't they have several layers of like
0: blubber and
1: fat
0: and so forth. Yeah, yeah.
1: Skin and whatnot.
0: Yeah,
1: so
0: that isn't immune to electricity. I mean, if anything, it's conductive to it.
1: No.
0: Right? Yeah, yeah.
1: And you are surrounded by water. Okay.
0: Yeah,
1: all right.
0: Exactly.
1: So
0: if I'm just like perched on this rock, hold on. How are these fully grown sea lions? Because look at this cute baby one.
1: They're fully grown.
0: Crap. Okay. Well, in that case, whatever
1: nice
0: am
1: try.
0: I to do? I know. It was. They do have external ear flaps. Let's see. How do they defeat them in The Penguins of Madagascar? Let's see. So they walk on all fours. They have short and thick hair, a big chest and belly. Together with the fur seals, they make up the family Otaridae, or eared seals. Ah, hence the name. Well, there are many different species of sea lions, so I'll assume it's just the typical sea lion that one would see in California. Hahu, or perhaps
1: yes.
0: Alaska. Look at them go.
1: Pretty big.
0: Mm-hmm. Yeah, they're pretty big creatures, but they're not too big. And the thing about them especially is that they have all this blubber and fat that is easily electrocutable. So I think I could zap them as they come up to me. Also worth noting that, I mean, they can do pretty decently on slippery rocks, right? That does worry me a bit. However, it is still a slippery rock covered in seaweed. And if they can help it, most of the time you will actually see them climbing on rocks that aren't covered in seaweed. So there is a reason for that. And the reason is that seaweed is still slippery, even if you're pretty decently adapted to climbing on rocks. And so I think that they should slip and slide at least a smidgen, the five of them, such that they should more or less get at me one at a time. Which means that I can zap one at a time. And they're pretty intelligent and social creatures, so they will see their felled comrades yelping.
1: Hold them off?
0: I'd say so, yeah. I mean, the force of the zap is pretty powerful. It's designed to dissuade a human, and these things are about human-sized, right? They're honestly even more vulnerable. And when it comes down to it, right, these sea lions, I mean, when it comes down to it, especially California sea lions, they're pretty easily killed when you look at the statistics. Like, they get killed all the time. And that's not just being hit by a car either. I mean, these things can be killed by dogs, right? So I think that we can find a chance against them. And that chance would probably be in dissuading them with a zapper. Because most sea lions are, to a certain extent, acquainted with the fact that humans exist, and they are pretty fearful of them. Assuming these are really aggressive, they will still become rather dissuaded when the tall, skinny one zaps them, and it hurts quite a bit, because that, to them, of course, is sudden magic flame that burns their body.
4: In the very first sentence of this challenge, we mentioned that you're in the midst of a rainstorm, of a very violent one. Perhaps, when it's raining, the zapper that you've just mentioned wouldn't work quite as you planned, because it is notoriously electrical. Mm. It uses electrical technologies, and they aren't particularly compatible with water. Furthermore, since it's storming, there is a very high chance that a tide might get into your taser and, unfortunately, cast it rather useless even against the sea lions, whose weight, by the way, is comparable to humans, so it shouldn't be much more effective against them than against an average human.
0: You should camp a friend these little guys, because there are documented events of them assisting humans. There was one who helped someone float back to the Coast Guard.
4: They just push humans in some random direction by playing with them. Obviously the survivals would be pushed in the direction closer to the coast, but we would never hear the stories of the ones who got pushed in the opposite direction.
0: Selection bias.
1: So let's just say, for the sake of our little scenario here, if you will, that you would get a wave splashes in, you get pushed out farther than the coast. What would be your plan of attack then? Because, of course, then by that point, a taser would be almost rendered completely useless. Yeah, and, of course, you need to use your arms to swim.
0: Well, let's not do that then. Okay, I reach into my miles sack. These things are clambering up on the rock. And here's the thing about sea lions is that they are extraordinarily adept in the water. So this is more or less a game of don't go in the water. So I'm going to try to stay on that rock as much as I can. Exactly. Mm-hmm. It is dark and it is stormy, right? So they're going to be having as fun a time as I am. I mean, you've seen a sea lion flop around. They may well be naturally adapted to nest on or roost on cliffs, but they're still very, very goofy when they flip-flop around, the subject of many, many epic edits. Something pretty crucial about the way that they move around, especially when they're flopsing themselves on, say, a mossy rock or a seaweed-covered rock, is that they shift their entire weight if they're really trying to bounce forward. That means that there is a moment where they can be pretty firmly prodded and slip back away, right? But should I go down that route? I think that something that could be useful would be to get myself a very big hammer, biggest one that they have, right?
1: Your plan is to hammer seals.
0: I'm going to hammer them, yes. But you see, this is exactly how it's going to work, right? You're going to love me for this. So I have this hammer. First thing I'm going to do, right? Whatever seal has managed to get close enough to me by flopping, I can smash at it, right? And the thing is, because of the length of the hammer, right, because it's the largest one I could find, and the weight, of course, right, assuming I hit my mark, let's hope I do, right? This thing is going to be pretty severely wounded, and if it tries to lunge forward as I do so, there's the entire length of the hammer arm in addition to my arm, right? Hmm. So I have a pretty decent chance, and even if it manages to try and connect with me, I thwack it the next instant, so it will probably disconnect, right, as a reflex.
1: Okay.
0: So that's my plan. Second thing, right? I can use this hammer to hammer at the ground around me, right? Sea lions are pretty sensitive to vibrations, and they typically perceive them as an approaching threat. So if they hear, or rather feel, vibrations in the rock, they might get a little bit spooked, right? Which could enrage them further. But there's a second usage to this, which is if I smash down really hard on the rocks, right? I know that it is raining, I know that it is stormy, I know they are mossy, right? First of all, it helps to clear some of, sorry, not moss, seaweedy. If I clear away some of the seaweed by hammering, I should get some better footing, right? Second off, that will get me some nice stone splinters, and that will be flying towards the sea lions. I say flying towards them and not towards me, because of course I'm the one doing the hammering, so I'm hammering away from myself.
1: Sure. Right. Okay. Not to put a hole in your plan here, but all right. So you're
0: a hammer.
1: You're hammering away.
0: Yes.
1: And
0: I'm hammering the lions.
1: I don't know if in this scenario you're wearing your typical garb, your boots, your whatnot or what have you, but depending on your sort of situation, if you will, the motion of like moving back and forth. I don't know how much sliding is going to happen unless you're like really close to the ground, like as you're hammering. And I think that may be something to consider, because if you're hammering, if you're hammering the seal, that's one thing. Yeah. But if you're going for the rock, that's a completely different thing, because you need to still get down. You need to bend down to hammer the rock. And in a way, as you are doing that, there are seals, five seals, might I add.
0: You might add, yes.
1: And so if one gets deterred, great, good, awesome, and fine. But another might decide.
0: One would probably die from me smashing its seal skull, but sea lion skull, rather.

0: I mean,
1: worth noting as well, they will slide into each other as I hammer one, right? So I hammer one of them, he's probably going to go into the other, right? Wailing and screaming. And that's also something important to add here.
0: Sure.
1: They're in the middle of a storm, right? Sea lions are wonderful social creatures sometimes, but they can also be very aggressive to each other. And especially if these fellows are rather ticked off, as it were. If they crash into each other,
0: you take advantage of their their nature.
1: I recall seeing this in California. Sea lions, when they're trying to sleep, right, they'll be sunning and so forth, and they'll clamber over each other, and suddenly some scuffle will break out. Right, they can be somewhat territorial, although they are allegedly social animals. I would say that if these are very hungry sea lions, that
0: they might have
1: one has severe brain damage now and is crashing into the next, they're probably going to go at it.
0: Yeah. Okay, that's fair. Like I said, I don't know all that much about other, you know, of their, you know, instincts or nature and what have you. This seems like a pretty good, you know, stance or take.
1: Hammer stance.
0: If you know, manage to knock off, you know, all five, you're still kind of hanging out on a...
1: Knock them off.
0: On a rock in the middle of nowhere. But, you know, we'll pretend that for this case scenario
1: I get beamed up for my next challenge.
0: Pretend that you get beamed up for your next challenge. But
1: right.
0: In that case, do we feel like Miles has done enough to fend off the angry, hungry, vicious sea lions? Or do we feel like he could have done more in this challenge?
1: I've done all that I can. Please.
2: A hammer might limit your movements to quite a large extent. And sea lions are very agile creatures, especially when they're in the water, when they might jump at the rock.
1: Not on land, though.
0: Not on land.
1: It's 5x5.
2: Not on land. Nevertheless, there is a decent chance that even a single seal might move much faster than you are able to react with your hammer. Because if it's the heaviest one that you can ever get, it will probably take some time for you to swing the hammer.
0: Perhaps, yeah.
2: If...
1: It's true.
2: Another... We might reveal the alternative strategy that was presupposed when this challenge was made.
1: I mean, let's bear in mind here that these creatures are not immune to slipping, right? I have seen them slip before, on seaweed especially. It's very goofy to watch. And in this case, if they're going onto a slippery seaweed rock, if I've managed to get a foothold, I already have a pretty significant advantage. So if one tries to leap up onto the rock from the water, say, it might clear a few feet, but the moment it's on the rock, it'll slip back down because of all that momentum just hitting the rock, right? Slapping
0: perhaps,
1: against
0: yeah.
1: it. Especially if there's a maniac like me swinging a hammer in a circle. There is more or less a zone of death that will connect with them.
0: Yeah, that is if you keep your footing as you're swinging around in a circle. But
1: yeah, that's true.
0: In any case, to our point here, and to if we, you know, take into point those considerations as well.
1: Yes.
0: Do we feel like Miles has done enough? We have one yes.
1: Yippee! That's one yes.
0: Evan.
1: Ah.
0: What is your take
1: another
0: on this?
1: Vote.
3: I think this is a solid strategy. I
1: get them.
3: But before I give it to you, I will say swinging a hammer, again, specified to be the largest hammer, that's going to be a sledgehammer, I assume. Any swing at all prior to those footholds is going to result in some foot motion just by nature of the momentum. So I assume the first thing you're doing is making the footholds.
1: One of the first.
3: Okay.
1: First thing, as I detailed, will be to try and get the first sea lion that approaches me to back off.
3: Okay. Yeah. Well, that's a dangerous move, I will say. Assuming that you, I'm not sure how you've come into this situation, but you spawn in on this rock.
1: Exactly.
4: More or less.
3: The sea lions just appear around you.
1: It's a risk I'm willing to take.
3: If you swing at the first one. I mean, that's some dangerous momentum. That might take you, move your foot just a bit, cause you to reconfigure your stance.
1: I don't have the best balance, but what I do have, right?
3: I mean, balance, even with perfect balance, seaweedy rocks in a rainstorm,
1: exactly.
3: I don't know if you've experienced
4: hard.
3: That, but it is near impossible to keep your footing in that sort of condition.
1: Yes.
3: So, assuming you can get past that initial swing and manage to make your footholds, from there, I think it's a solid plan.
1: Yes.
3: I think it's just a matter of that initial swing, making it past that. But
1: correctly identify the threshold guardian.

0: Yes, but assuming, let's assume you do make it past that threshold. I think this is a solid plan. I like it. I think making footholds is,
1: hammering
0: is
1: seals.
0: Quite clever. So, yeah, I think that's a success. I'm inclined to give that to you.
2: Okay, we have two successes. And, yeah, no, to Evan's point, I think if you make it past that first initial challenge and you manage to maintain your footholds throughout.
1: Very difficult task, but, you know.
2: Yeah.
1: It's not like my life is on the line.
2: Yeah. Well, there you go.
1: Yes.
2: I would say that you have done fairly well, you know, but like I said, as long as you get through those initial, you know, challenges and issues, because that's something that you take into consideration. So it's like a yes, but with a whole bunch of asterisks.
1: Yes, with caveats, yes.
2: Yeah.
1: When you beam me up, I'll be a bit scuffed. Yes, yes, yes.
2: At the end of it, so.
1: Beam me up, Scotty.
2: Yes, that is a yes for me. So three yeses, and we have a very much alive Miles. And on that note, I think that Miles would have, or does have, some music to share that is, pertains to
1: sea
2: our
1: lion related
2: current challenge.
1: Yes, indeed. Thank you very much, Ellie. You are tuning into 91.5, the World As We Know It radio show. I'm Miles Kaufman here in the studio with
3: Ellie Miller.
1: And our wonderful guests. Yes, that's Evan and a mystery guest. Anyway, thank you so much to the mystery man. You know who you are. The mystery person, yes. Thank you so much for tuning in. And if you get a second, watch the free film, The Wizard of Speed and Time. It's really, really fun. We watched it recently, and it is
2: really
1: such
2: good.
1: A blast. It's a bit self-congratulatory, but you know what? It's fun.
2: Honestly,
1: special effects. So there we go. Anyway, very, very happy listening. Here is Sea Notes. But Miles, we already heard that. I know, but it's a sea lion. Have fun.

One moment, please. We're having a few technical difficulties. Okay, give us a second, please. Here's RoboDJ.

0: Rocky Mountain mines, it's so much cleaner than the New York kind, and it's hard times in the city, living down in New York town. So all you newsy people spreading news around, you've listened to my story, you've listened to my song, you can stamp on my name, you can hit me beat. When I leave New York, I'll be standing on my feet in hard times in the city, living down in New York town.
1: 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I'm Robo DJ, let us boogie.

0: That, of course, was Paul Newman versus the Demons. You are listening in to 91.5 WRBC, the world as we know it. It's time for the next round of the Miles Versus. Oh, yes, we've already elucidated what precisely that entails. So listen up, hold on to your horses, and horses, hold your breath. This could be it. Yeah. What is my opponent, and where are they now?
1: Okay, all right. Here we go.
0: Where will they strike
1: next? So, Miles, you have been transported back in time to medieval Europe.
0: Sick. And I will bring some blue bread with me.
1: Sure.
0: Yeah, penicillin.
1: And you find yourself without your target sack. You have a medieval alternative. Yes.
0: Ah!
1: And all of a
0: sudden, a burlap sack.
1: You hear a roar. A large crowd thundering. And out of a tunnel comes
0: an animated
1: suit of armor.
0: Animated suit of armor? I fought these guys before.
1: Nope. Uh-oh. There is also an animated trebuchet. Yes. And we have the finest mages on this controlling this suit of armor and this trebuchet. And you are to battle to the death, gladiator style, with this suit of armor.
0: Ooh, I love gladiator movies. I've seen a grown man naked.
2: It's in the Colosseum.
0: Ah.
1: It is a Colosseum.
0: The Colosseum in the medieval period. Ha, huh, a thriving marketplace.
2: It's been cleared out.
0: Plenty of civilians. Oh, shoot. Okay, fine. Well, in that case.
2: Well, there are some things to specify here.
1: Here we go.
0: Let's hear it.
2: As we said, your target sack has been revoked. As target has it been invented. However, your alternative here, it's basically equivalent. Rather than anything
0: one could reasonably beg for from the nobles,
2: you could reasonably acquire from a medieval market?
3: Maybe from anything that could be bought or sold in the Colosseum space.
0: Oh, sick, okay.
3: So, the only target here...
2: Stalls,
3: yeah.
2: Sort of thing.
3: Okay. The only target here, unfortunately, is you.
0: Hmm. Excellent. Okay, wonderful.
2: And one more thing.
0: Yes.
2: As to the animation of the suit of armor and the trebuchet, as we said, these have been given life by the highest mages of the day. And
0: highest mages of the land.
2: Speed of these things. They're quite fast. The trebuchet has wheels.
0: Mm-hmm.
2: It is mobile. Both it and the suit of armor are reasonably speedy. Abnormally. I mean, they're fast. They can maneuver, but they couldn't necessarily outrun you.
0: Okay.
2: But also, the trebuchet is not only able to fire its brick projectiles.
0: Oh, jeez, not the brick incident, please.
2: If given the opportunity, it will lower its arms, swing around in a circle, and, for example, try to
0: beam
2: with its counterweight. Mm-hmm. It does have a close range method of attack.
3: It's also relatively accurate, and you could say that it fires within approximately 1 foot of diameter of the original trajectory or of the original spot that it wanted to fire to. So you can say that it's relatively accurate.
0: Mm-hmm. Fair enough. Yeah. Well, okay. So I'm facing off against an animate trebuchet and suit of armor. What kind of armor are we talking about here? Chainmail, Bates College suit of armor.
2: This is Bates College plate armor. Let's say
0: real,
2: no, like five
0: the
2: feet
0: El
2: tall.
0: Cheapo armor.
2: 5 feet tall, articulated though. Authentically articulated armor.
0: Mm-hmm.
2: It's maybe based on the one we know and love.
0: Mm-hmm.
2: Okay,
0: but it has actual metal and not like thin metal and so forth.
2: And it is armed with a
1: sword.
2: Arming sword
1: and a shield.
0: Oh, gee, okay, wonderful. So it's little old me with whatever it is I can get versus these things. Well, how are we going to do this? So the animate armor, right? Mm-hmm. I mean, even facing off against that, let's think about that one first, right? Because, I mean, the trebuchet, you can reasonably see its attacks coming. It would probably just go for me, right? You say the trebuchet is accurate. I'll accept that, right? They
2: mages know what they're doing.
1: Yeah, for the sake of the scenario, it is fairly accurate.
0: Sure, okay, fine. In that case, okay, so anything one could reasonably buy at this market? Well, they would sell hunting goods, right? Because there's a pretty thriving hunting industry around Latium at this time, right?
1: Sure.
0: And as it stands, that means that they would have an early version of longbows, right? Now, the good thing about longbows, and especially backbent bows, is that they're weirdly powerful, insanely powerful, in fact. So much so that you get some really wonderful illustrations of them almost everywhere. Yes?
2: They are insanely powerful, and the reason for that is that they have an insanely weighty draw strength.
0: Yes.
2: One that often requires a lifetime of training.
0: It's true. That is very true.
3: Your feeble body will not be able
0: to... Oh my gosh, man. Man, I swear. Here's the thing, right? I may not have a lifetime of training. I have, however, fired a bow and arrow before. I realize this is not your typical Boy Scouts of America bow and arrow.
1: No.
0: By any means whatsoever, by any stretch of the imagination. So I will get one that is of decent strength, you know, whatever one can. And the thing about the longbow, right? Let's just say, so I don't immediately die, that it comes with arrows, please. Like a quiver of arrows. And the thing about these arrows, to make it more fun, the thing about these arrows, right? Now, even if I'm thinking about defeating this suit of armor, right? First of all, the longbow's arrows will be able to pierce through the armor, right? That's one of the greatest drawbacks to suits of armor as bow and arrow technology advanced.
1: Sure.
0: In fact, you know what? You know what would be even better? A crossbow. That would be a great idea. Those things are actually much better to aim, too, and they could be more powerful, depending on what you're looking at, but they were especially designed for armor, right? So...
2: I have by no means an expert, but I think they're significantly less powerful.
0: Yeah, that's true, actually.
2: They're easier to aim.
0: Yes.
2: You don't need to maintain the draw strength while you're aiming.
0: Yeah.
2: Easier to load, but...
0: That is true.
2: I believe the trade-off is the power.
0: Yes, actually, you know what, you're right. But either way, I get one of those, the most powerful one they have, because that one I don't really have to worry about a lifetime training with, right? I actually have built crossbows. I have a history of that.
1: Sure.
0: And much to the dismay of my friends at summer camp, or rather, counselors. At any rate, the thing about this proper crossbow, right, is that it will more or less be designed for the plate armor of the time, right? Now, one thing I worry about, even if I manage to pierce through the plate armor, which I almost definitely will, right, of this knightly creature, what on earth am I going to do, right? I mean, if I pierce straight through where its heart, I guess, would be, that'll basically do nothing to it.
1: Because there's
0: nothing inside.
1: No, there's absolutely nada inside.
0: So how on earth am I supposed to defeat it? Like, rip the head off, I guess?
2: I suppose the arrows or bolts, they're not going to pierce anything, they're not going to do any internal damage. I guess maybe the best you could hope for would be to complicate one of the joints, maybe, you shoot one of the joints, it restricts movement, something like that.
0: That's true enough.
2: See what you can do with that. Also, if an element of the armor is removed...
0: Mm-hmm.
2: That's one less animate piece. Let's just say, for the sake of it, that it can't reattach that part.
0: Okay.
2: If it loses an arm, it no longer has an arm. There's some room to do actual legitimate damage to this thing.
0: Well, the good thing about the suit of armor is that it has plenty of kinks and so forth, right? I've seen this thing. I've seen its Instagram page. So, if we look at the suit of armor, right, I think one of my best bets would be to aim for the knees, right? As the thing is running towards me, if I knee it, right, pierce through with a bolt, right, that would be stopped by flesh and so forth in a lesser creature. But in this thing, it'll basically just put a bolt through the joint, right, which will make it very, very difficult for the joint to work at all. Right?
1: You're assuming that it'll pierce all the way through the leg.
0: Not all the way through, no. All it needs to do, and this is in fact what will happen, is it will pierce through the first part of the armor. Right? It's not powerful enough to go through two things, and that's actually better, right? If we have the bolt go through the first half and maybe get a little bit wedged in the second, right, which it probably will, because bear in mind, these crossbows, they're designed for armor of the time, right? Like, that's why they're such a devastating advancement. It'll pierce through the knee joint, right? And there's now just a bolt in the way of the movement of the knee, right? So it's more or less lost a lot of the function of that leg. And if I'm lucky, which I probably will be in this case because I imagine it'll be running towards me, I'll be taking it out, right? Suddenly there's an unmoving knee mid-run, right? It's going to fall to the ground, at which point I have plenty of opportunity to shoot it more. But let's think about the trebuchet for a moment, right? In the meantime, while this has been occurring, right, while the suit of armor ran for me and I knocked it down with my crossbow, and the trebuchet has been taking aim, right? Now, the good thing about a trebuchet is that it does take a little bit to load, and even if it's its own master, say the ropes move themselves somehow, right, however that's supposed to work, right, it has some kind of release mechanism. And it also has to get ammunition in there. So I'm not really sure how that's supposed... Does ammunition just, like, spawn into it, or...?
2: Yes.
1: I would say that it just spawns in, especially if we're considering bricks. Especially if we're considering that we have mages, or mages, however you pronounce that, are controlling
0: Georgetown mages. Yes. Well, the thing is, right, in this case, I'm a decent shot. Let's say the Colosseum is surprisingly not that it's big, but it's not that big, right? So the total distance of the trebuchet suggests that it's going to have to calibrate its aim pretty strongly, and if it has any range whatsoever, that'll be really difficult to do. So it might not even be able to use a ranged attack on me.
2: I mean, it could maybe calibrate for a shallow arc.
0: Maybe, right? So let's assume it's able to do that, right? It's some more advanced trebuchet than the one that, you know, we have. And you have a trebuchet, why yes, come to the Classics Club Trebuchet Firing Event this Sunday from 6 to 7:30 p.m. Eastern Daylight Time. At any rate, or standard time at this
2: daylight
0: time? Daylight time, thank you.
3: Every single person in this studio helped to assemble this trebuchet.
0: It's true.
1: Yes,
0: it's absolutely wonderful. Yeah, yeah. Lovely, lovely thing. Our pride and joy. We call her Jaquette's Fury. Yes, who's Jaquette? You'll find out if you show up to the event and get a wonderful prize that we definitely have. Anyway, we actually do have a prize. So, fact of the matter is that the trebuchet will probably try for some shallow ranged attack. I'm a half decent shot. So, what? No, we actually do. Yeah, oh. we have a literal trophy. Okay. Anyway, moving on, I will actually fire at the system of ropes, right? Now, the very, very good thing about this trebuchet, it'll probably have a little bucket that's attached via some kind of mechanism, right, for the weight, for the counterweight. But as for the payload, right, that's going to be on a sling. That's the essence of a trebuchet. So I'm going to shoot at that sling as it starts to strain itself. Right. And it's a long shot, but you've seen it before in movies, right? An arrow slicing through rope. It's a bit of a Hail Mary, so to speak. I will try it, right? I will fire at the rope. And the thing that I have as, the thing that I have as my benefit here is the fact that the Colosseum ain't that big, first of all. Second of all, that this thing is going to be pretty vulnerable as it tries to load. And third of all, that I'm a decent shot. And fourth of all, that this particular bit of rope is not just going to be one of those thin little twine pieces that we have for our trebuchet. It's some thick rope, right? So if I, it's a decently sized target for me to shoot, which will of course be a bit more powerful, but I would think that if you shoot a bolt through rope like that, it'll probably snap either early, thus failing the machine, or just snap once I've had a bolt go through it, right? Anyway, that's what I'm banking on.
1: Okay.
3: Congratulations. Even if you are a perfect sniper, and even if you could successfully damage the armor and the trebuchet, and you were probably aiming for the armor while the trebuchet was loading, and maybe shooting at you as well, so you would probably have to take that into account.
0: Yes.
3: The trebuchet, as we have specified, can also be used as a melee weapon. Because it is relatively smart. It's probably smarter than five sea lions.
0: Wonderful.
3: It can move around, and it can use the arm itself as a weapon.
0: Yes.
3: Which, so let's assume the best case scenario for you. In that case, that you have been able to shoot the rope. In that case, you have a very long arm approaching your head now. Because you probably had to shoot in order to get to the rope.
0: Yes,
3: you had to shoot from a rope to the close distance.
0: My response to that, right?
1: And also
0: duck.
1: Now to poke a hole in it, you, in the midst of firing at the suit of armor, you also also have to dodge these bricks that are coming at you.
0: These bricks, so this thing is going to be loading for a long time. These things take a bit. The actual ones, right? They're designed to be siege weapons, right? They're not designed to be rapid-fire Gatling gun type things, you know? At most, I'm going to get one brick flying at me in the course of this action. And bear in mind, this is pretty rapid-paced, right?
1: I suppose, yeah.
0: Right. So the for the record, of course, the crossbow also takes some time, but that's a relatively brief wind up compared to the trebuchet. So I feel like we're decently fine in that regard. Also, right, there will be an arc to its projectile, so I should be able to see it coming to a certain extent, right? I mean, given the arc will be a bit shorter, right, because we're in the Colosseum, but there you have it, right? There's also a pretty decent chance that it will just hit the armor. So there you go, as the thing run towards me. But I guess we can see that. It's on the way. Here's a good thing, though, right?
1: Sure.
0: Since the armor has been felled, right, it's probably trying to move around. Maybe it kept a grip on its sword, but my hope is that it somehow released it. It doesn't really matter if it does, but let's hope I get the sword, right? In which case, I have a sword now, ho, ho, ho, right? Yes, now I have a machine gun. The fact of the matter is that as this trebuchet comes towards me, you mentioned something that was very crucial. You mentioned that the trebuchet can move at a pretty decently brisk pace, but it probably couldn't outrun me, right? So let's say that's like a brisk walking pace, right?
1: Give or take.
0: Right? Give or take, especially for something so heavy, right? Now, let's imagine that that's the maximum speed for each wheel, because it would have to be, right, in order for the trebuchet to not quite outrun me, but to move at that speed just on a good day, right? Now, let's imagine one wheel turning really fast one direction and another wheel turning really fast the other direction. Sorry, one wheel turning brisk walking pace one direction and another wheel turning brisk walking pace the other direction. Well, of course it will. That's how turning with four wheels works, right? If you're trying to turn directly, right? In a circle, right? Donuts are pretty difficult, especially if you're so top heavy, like, oh, I don't know, a trebuchet. But second of all, this thing's really heavy. It's a trebuchet, right? And third of all, right, it's moving so much weight at a brisk walking pace that I don't think the swing's going to be that detrimental. I will definitely see it coming is the point. Right, it's not going to be like a sudden whirring around, right? The way the physics hack out, especially when you're looking at the speed that you gave me, right? The way it would rotate just ain't it. You know, it's not a carnivore arm. So even if it does manage to get up to some speed, that would take some time. It'll probably skid and fall over. In fact, there's a pretty high probability of that. But giving it the benefit of the doubt, I'm still going to be able to see that coming long time before. You know, and again, it's a trebuchet. Since I've cut the sling by this point, right?
1: Hypothetically,
0: right?
2: Crack shot.
0: Exactly. The arm would have to be secured to something, so maybe it can secure itself in some way. But it would still be some distance off the ground, right? So I can duck or what have you, or just step back.
1: This is, as we put it, a magical trebuchet. Mm-hmm. So let's just assume, for the sake of assuming, that, you know, all systems that a normal trebuchet abide to kind of, to a certain extent, go out the window, given the fact that it has all of these elements. But go ahead.
0: Yes. The good thing, though, is that since I can see this sort of thing coming, I run for the trebuchet, right? And leap on board. And after that point, well, it's kind of happy hacking away, you know? I mean, I'll do what I can, right? Untie what I can. I'm pretty decent with knots. But it'll be thunking apart before you know it. Yes.
1: Okay. Any thoughts to add to this before we get to the very, very last Miles versus?
0: Ah.
2: Yes, I do appreciate you using the premise to deconstruct the swinging. That's effective.
0: That's like what I do.
2: I mean, and also in the interest of getting to the finale, I think this is an effective method. To be clear, you're going for the armor first. I assume you're sticking with that. Okay. Yes, got our theme music for the last bit of this. I
0: forgot about it.
2: I think this is a solid play. It is assuming a lot. So the shower cut the rope.

0: have you know, I hit my sister with a decent discipline. It was a toy one. So wonderfully and dramatic.
1: I would say it does go down to the
0: more. Yippee! Wonderful. Ah, that's right.
2: These things probably aren't.

moment. So I kind of don't want to give it to you, because you're assuming that you will be

0: tested.
1: On to a PSA.
0: Yes, let's hear it. The third hour of the program. That's right. It's been given to us by Donkey.

0: wide range of volunteer opportunities, call your local Salvation Army. All right.
1: Peaceful resolution. Practice your PSA. Yeah, genuinely.
0: Peaceful resolutions, right. Nonviolent action, and communication.
2: That's right.
0: All right.
1: Cool. Excellent. All right. Well.
3: Hi guys, walking a new officer through, so we're just doing some training. I'm just showing him.
1: All right. Yes. Wonderful. Okay. So there's a training program going on, as you may have heard. This is 91.5 WRBC, the World As We Know It radio program. Thank you so, so very much for tuning in, our beloved listeners and fans, to the ultimate program. Yes, super, super mega ultimate deluxe program.
0: All right. So how should we do this? Should we do one last song and then Miles versus?
1: Or I'd say so. One last song, I'd say. It sounds excellent and good to me. And then it's off to the races. Oh, yeah. Thank you very much for tuning in once more. Happy listening.

0: That was, of course, Closing Time by Semisonic, one of the final songs for one of our final shows. Don't cry. I'm not crying. You're crying. This is, of course,
1: dust.
0: The world as we know it. It's just dust? Oh, my gosh.
1: Dust in my eyes.
0: All is dust. Oh, no. I thought you were making a philosophical statement. It's just dust. All is vanity. Dust in my eyes. Anyway, it's dust all the way down. Dusty turtles all the way into my skull. And the skull plate. Anyway, into my head. So, here's the thing. I'm facing off against a brand new Miles versus opponent, or perhaps opponents. This could be really bad. This could be Zomboss bad. I'm not sure. Either way, let's hear who my opponent might be. This is 91.5 WRBC, the world as we know it. And here we go.
1: So, you all might recall the priest.
0: Priest Harpy!
1: Miles?
0: My beloved.
1: Yeah.

0: video comes crackling to life. There has been an outbreak in the state of Maine.
1: No.
0: Everyone
1: in the
0: state.
1: This is a fictional
0: state.
1: Scenario.
0: Yes, fictional scenario.
1: No World of Worlds, yes.
0: Yeah, no World of Worlds.
1: Opening a tuna can in the toilet, yes.
0: Everyone, every citizen has been infected by this greasy infection.
1: No.
0: Students.
1: The greasening.
0: It's college. But one. Miles.
1: Miles Goff, famed Maine resident.
0: You need to figure out what to do. You do not have your target sack. You are limited to what you can find on campus, but the horde is coming. What you might recognize are a few characters from previous Miles verses.
1: No.
0: They do not have their powers, but you might find a few familiar faces.
2: They don't have their powers. Maybe a diminished cover. Again, just this doesn't really have to factor in too much. It's more just for the help, say. But when these hordes arrive, when these hordes arrive, you do notice that there are.

0: greasy zombie. But anyway, just to set the
1: greasy
0: scene,
1: you
0: are, just to clarify, you are on base campus.
1: Yes.
0: You have free reign of campus. You cannot leave campus, but every door is open.
1: Ah.
0: You do not have your sack, but you have whatever you can manage to find
1: truth or wits.
0: On base campus. Yes, that's right.
1: Yes.
0: You also have 5 hours of prep time before the hordes close in on base campus.
1: Oh, interesting. Oh, this is a fascinating scenario. I won't say dream scenario because that's not it. But it's a very, very
2: definitely
1: interesting
2: not.
1: Scenario. I mean, you know, we don't unlock. I have some priorities for the first round. But anyway, fact of the matter is, the off-campus houses, they're not on campus. So anyway, so we have 5 hours to prepare. We have no target sack. We have free reign of campus, whatever we want to do. Well, first thing I'm going to do, right, I'm assuming I begin in my room or some such thing, right, which is... In this very studio. Okay. I'm being alerted right now. I have 5 hours. Oh, shoot. Bro. Yes. You need to grease me. I grease it up. Anyway. I grease your hunky. I grease it up.
2: Oh, so, okay. All
1: here's
2: right.
1: Here's the thing. I grease your milkshake. Zarn. Could have been. All right. So, first thing I do, is I dash to my room and I get myself the, can I say this? I get myself the sharp object that I definitely do not have in my room, which might be a kitchen knife, but probably isn't. But anyway, it's a knife. So anyway, point is, in this hypothetical scenario, I have a knife in my room, and I go and grab it, so I now have a knife. That's wonderful. And I guess it's a final line of defense. I also want to ensure that I'm properly armed. Right, so I guess I can have like a little jacket or something. And whatever might come. I then dash along to Bates College Commons because you know what? My little pocket knife will do one thing. I guess my little kitchen knife. But guess what they have in common? They have much bigger knives, right? Much more potent weapons. And they also have rods and so forth, metal things. And there's also a little something on campus right now, which is an active construction site. So, as it happens, I may or may not have a little bit of know-how in terms of piloting, what is this little spear? Just a little bit of spear too. Don't ask. Here's the thing, right? I can scoop rocks, and what am I going to barricade? What will I reinforce? There are a few different options. I think my best option, I mean, we've had this discussion before, in fact, in terms of what the best place on campus would be to survive some sort of zombie apocalypse type scenario. I have no magical sunflowers, I'm afraid. I eat my sunflowers, and I get some very simple. So, I will be dumping garbage rocks, dumping rock toys. First I'm going to... Okay, all the doors are open, so what I'll do is I will close those massive metal doors in Chrome Library. That will be my place.
2: Okay.
1: Chrome Library. I feel like it's a pretty decent...

0: Sure.
1: And I also have methods to see. So, piling up the goodies against the enemies, I'm unlocking further doors.
0: Sure.
1: So I'll be doing that in the basement, right? I'll be barricading everything I can with rocks and boulders that I've scooped, right? And closing those massive metal doors. Right?
0: All right, sure.
1: And in addition to that, since the construction site
2: Kick
1: will definitely have some
2: with
1: good
2: Memorial
1: construction
2: Day deals
1: things,
2: at the Home Depot.
1: I can probably bolt some either wood or ideally metal to the windows, those big windows for Core. Right? So that's another thing that I have fortified.
0: Going for you, yeah,
1: there
0: sure.
1: We have it, right. So by this point, we now have Fortress Quorum. Let's say this has taken all in all probably like 2.5 hours.
0: Give or take, yeah, sure.
1: So I've got 2.5 hours left. Right? At this point, right, then I go to Collins and I get myself whatever I can, you know, knives and everything. Right? And also food, because I'm going to be withstanding a siege. Right? So as much of the food as I can.
0: Sure.
1: Food that will probably not perish too fast, as much as I love my slug. So I can get, let's see, there's a lot of canned goods in Collins, so I can just read the
0: Yes, I imagine there are.
1: And, you know, canned goods, it's what you can do. So that'll be that, right? Let's see. Now, a pretty important thing would probably be, you said I can't leave campus, right?
0: You can't.
1: There's no real way I can destroy everyone in the state of New York. Even if they are exceptionally busy. Doesn't this grease disease, like, destroy the ground crew? Or am I just going to be eternally in the Oh, okay. I can do that, yeah. Well, I wouldn't give them sand. But Quorum, it's got all the entertainment the growing board can need. So I'll be gaming in there. But more importantly, right, I think a really good thing to my benefit here would be the fact that, due to the fact that it's not the biggest board, there's only so many people that are so emphasize here, a pretty significant part of my plan, is to put construction rubble ringing Quorum Library, right? And in fact, I'll be doing even more of that for the next half hour, right after this 2.5 hours, is just dumping all this construction rubble that has nails and metal things, right? Metal pipes, right? Everything you can, all around it, creating a wasteland around Quorum.

0: Sure.
1: We do. Well, can't leave campus. Campo doesn't have, well, we don't have a lot of things anymore. We have batons and things, but they're probably storing them somewhere. If I could be honest here. So I'm going to pop by there.
0: Yep, so somewhere.
1: It's like 15 minutes from recording, so I'll just pop on over there and check out what I can. If they have batons, yep. Whatever. But there's probably something I can use there, right? Like chains to help bind noise even further and all of that. But mm-hmm. All in all, this is a very, very well fortified building by the end of 3 hours and 30 minutes. Right?
0: Yeah.
1: So, right, we're now at 3 hours, 45 minutes, right? What am I going to do then? Well, have I got the thing for you? For I've gotten canned food, but I haven't gotten water. Actually, water is fine. It's flowing and cold, so it's, I have everything I need. I'm just thinking of the process. There is something else on campus. I don't know if that'll help me. It probably won't. It's a gimmick.
0: Minutely.
1: Instrument. And after all, just confining coin.
2: It might distract our zombified version.
1: Hmm. Interesting. Yes, you're like, whoa, so cool. And in that case, I'm going to say I should... Well, if it distracts your zombified versions, your greasy versions, then I will just like, leave it up front for you to look at and admire. Yes, exactly. But
0: although I think the sundial would be enough for Evan.
1: That's true, yeah. Actually. Yeah.
0: Anyway, go ahead.
1: Leave the sundial up front. You'd be explaining to a little cohort of main residents, greasy main residents, like, oh, this is a greasy sundial. Yeah. Anyway, I know. Right? Yes. So. Here's something good. I will make sure, right? I'm thinking about what I can use. Well, here's a very good thing about this. It is possible to make a sling from a modified sock, and those things are very good. Fire, but that can't be a bad thing. Yeah, it's no wonder that they're not lots of use. So, it's basically the guy with the guy like that. In this case, I little David Miles, faced off against the Goliath Lord. And the thing is that as I am strolling around campus getting my things, right, let's bump this up to 4 hours. By 4 hours, I have now acquired cool balls. All the cool balls I can take in the pool room, right? It takes a hard cool ball. So we take all these pool balls, and I will take a sock, right?
0: Sure.
1: Take a sock. And that will be my sling. Right? And not fully socketed, but I'm going to modify it with some rope and what have you, because anyway, I'll make myself a nice rudimentary sling.
0: Sure.
1: The question is, if it's every resident in the state of Maine, it's a little group, right? They'll probably start forming some kind of a lot of hotels. Yeah, that's kind of enough to overwhelm things, even fully fortified, which is part of why I have all these dangerous things around. I figured that I'd take out a lot of greases. It's non-flammable, so that's okay. But there is something very significant. Well, you see, the thing about is that they're kind of really fast. And since I have access to construction equipment, I can just poke holes in it, right? So if things get really bad and I need to pull the earth, right? There's something very wonderful. Since I have an active gas leak that's ringing for me, I have to put the gas out of it. That's not something. Then if ever I need to pull the hole, something I could do, right? I think this would work. If I take an extension cord, corn, right? And have it go all the way, and I just slice off the end of it, right? And splice the wires so they go like so. Give this like 15 to 20 minutes to make, right? And I know where the extension goes. I have it go like so, right above one of the gas leaks, right?
0: For to okay.
1: Whenever I please, right? I can plug it in and activate an infernal blast. In a ring around Corum. So that'll help me a lot, right? These may not be flammable harpies, but they are explodable, I would think.

0: Presumably, yeah.
1: So there we go, right? That's a good thing to help cool the herd in case they start getting the mutants. But again, I'd like to stress that I've been enforcing everything, including the skylight and the Loki. One important thing is that there are some top windows in Quorum that I will keep, but in a modified way. I will make my own windows through this sort of ratchet and bolt construction. Windows which open like trap doors, right? Metal trap doors, right? And I say I can do this because I know where to use it. And so forth, right? And latching, that's it. That's all.
0: Sure.
1: This is bumping me up to, let's say, 4 hours, 45 minutes, or like 15 minutes later. But if things get bad, right, I can open really one bad. Of those windows, right, and thwack with my sling, right, cracking out some of those things. But, more importantly, I've got plenty of construction going on. I've got rods, baseball bats, I have so many baseball bats. I can thwack at a top. More importantly, I'm going to be using the exploding trick at regular intervals because I think that will be very helpful to create hell on Earth. And again, I would like to remind all of you that the entirety of Quorum is a hellscape right now in this scenario. Surrounded, this is 91.5 WRBC, by the way, we're at the half hour, a little past. The World As We Know It radio show. If you're really confused, don't worry, I am too. I will make sure, right, I've made sure that there's all this gunk lying around, nails and spikes and everything, right, just construction junk.
0: Yeah,
1: you saw
0: sure.
1: A spike in that pile, right? I mean, we got plenty of that stuff. Mm-hmm. And if I need more, I just dig into a door. You know?
0: Huh.
1: So yeah.
0: Wow.
1: I'd say it's pretty difficult for these greasy ones to approach. And also, let's bear in mind that they're quite greasy. So they're probably going to be slipping a bit, and that will result in a decent attrition rate. Pair that with explosions and my fortress defense, and I think a month is in the bag. Yeah.
0: Okay. Do we think that Miles has done enough to hold off the hordes, the mountains of hordes, with his barricade strategy of Quorum? Evan, what say you?
2: This is a fine strategy, I'll say. Quorum, I think, is a very good choice. Barricading, especially the basements, I mean, that's... I feel like that's going to be fairly effective. If they do make their way into Lad and down into those tunnels, I mean, they're locked behind however many layers of doors. I mean, yes, if you reinforce those... Yeah, okay, let's say that's off the table. I think you can pack those tunnels fairly full with debris and bar anyone from coming through those. As far as your food and water, and yeah, I mean, let's say that lasts. I think that's sound. Good use of comments. The gas trick. I mean, let's pretend that yes, we know of the convenient ring of gas line that runs around Quorum. Everyone knows about the ring. Of course, it's a ring. Well,
1: they are marked.
2: Well, not necessarily.
1: They put flags up occasionally.
2: They do.
1: When they're doing landscaping and so forth. I can tell.
2: In a ring?
1: I've noticed. Not in a perfect ring around Quorum, but
2: yeah,
1: it's
2: they are
1: enough.
2: Around, yes.
1: Like, people are going to be...
2: Yeah,
1: exactly. Yeah.
2: Okay, and yes, there are gas lines there, yes.
1: Mm-hmm.
2: The extension cord trick, is that going to work more than once? Like, will that not just burn out the extension cord?
1: It might.
3: Yeah.
1: In that case, if things get really bad, I can use that trick.
2: Sure.
3: You know? Might have, like, a massive power outage. And then...
2: Not that you really need the system.
1: Well, it's
2: going to
1: cause an absurd power necessarily. It would destroy that energy.
2: It could. I mean, if the... Maybe it gets set on fire. In the worst case scenario, it could travel up or damage the electricity.
1: Exactly.
2: I mean, yeah, I think that's a risk. Saving it for last resort, just in case it fries the entire thing.
1: At the very worst, by the way, with the gas line trick, it'll explode, right? But the thing is, right, that explosion will only go so far, right, because there's like a physical limit to these things. And the gas will start hitting them again. So it does technically reset. It's just that the way that I activate it.
2: Exactly.
1: So, that is why I will have a load. So you may recall that I'm fetching all these different things. Includes all these different things, socks and so on. I went to my room, I put them. light it up. Fling it yonder. And of course, I will take all of this.

0: know, let's just, I mean, let's just say that they do form a, you know, a stack, however important that may be, and then just get on the roof. However many people are able to fit on that roof, I don't necessarily know if it would collapse, but it would probably not collapse, but it would, it's going to start taking some form. I mean, if they can't, I'm kind of torn because of the one hand, like those trap doors. I know. It's going to withstand quite a bit of snow and all that. I know.
1: Also remember
0: attic
1: that everything is covered in the spikes and stuff.
0: Oh,
1: just all these construction things. So however many get up.
0: Yes. Yes, okay. So if there are, let's say they do get up there, but you know, the roof is reinforced and only by its construction.
1: Also bear in mind the transit time. These are zombie-like creatures. So as they approach you, right? I mean, what's the walking time from, what's a major population?

0: please.
1: Thanks, AI overview. So 11 to 12 hours of continuous walking. Do these creatures tire at all? Do they need anything?
2: I don't think so. Let's say no.
1: Okay, let's say
3: no. Yeah, for the sake of this one, let's say that they have... Their stamina is.
2: Yeah. And so let's imagine that.
1: That's assuming that they know exactly where I am, and the entire state instantly starts coming.
2: Why, yes, of course they do.
1: Okay. Well, yes, that also means the worst part's going to be first, because a lot of the population's contributing. Mm-hmm.
2: Yes. So, I mean, just for the sake of, like, the mechanics of the 5-hour delay, mm-hmm. let's say that, like, obviously this horde includes people who are already fairly close by.
1: Yes.
2: Lewiston or neighboring cities. There might as well be like an invisible barrier that lifts after 5 hours. I mean, depending. Yeah. Let's not say like it's not a literal barrier, but I mean, whatever. After 5 hours, it starts closing.
1: Sure. But let's say, so these people, they're the population of Maine. They probably took a pretty decent hit from this whole apocalypse thing happening.
2: Well, right? People were infected, not necessarily killed by it. So let's just say the population is intact.
1: Sure, but like if civilization as we know it in the state of Maine stops, right, there's gonna be car crashes and all this dangerous stuff all around.
2: Yes, but rather than dying, these victims of car crashes will turn into greasy zombies and they will be perfectly fine going about their new lives. With one goal in mind, having to eat the
1: or at least everyone has that.
2: In greasy me. It's convert good. Him to the
1: in greasy me. Everyone wants to grease me. That's good.
2: But so yes, where was I going with that? They're on the roof, they're climbing, yes. I mean, your hatch. I'm gonna have to be very careful opening these windows because these zomboids, these greasoids, could be building up, human walls up the sides mm-hmm. of the quorum. I mean, they're gonna be coating the building.
1: Yeah.
2: So, I mean, yes, you can try to open the flat, maybe knock them down. Yeah, you can. But any attempt to see out of this building, including efforts to throw down flaming projectiles to ignite the gas. Talking for a while. I believe you had this.
1: Very, very interesting.
4: Let's say for the first 3 weeks, you've been holding in there with a not much better than you currently are. Let's say you could maintain most of your sanity. Nevertheless, at some point, while drinking from the water fountain, because you didn't decide to take some extra water, you sense
1: I did decide. Extra water, please.
4: No, you didn't.
1: I'll drink the chickpea liquid from the chickpea cans.
4: It smells...
2: The Cummins Jungle Juice drink combination. Yes.
4: And it tastes oily.
1: No.
4: Okay. And
1: grease.
4: You see that one of the zombies, or maybe not one, maybe two.
2: The water filter light turns to red.
1: This can't be.
4: Or yellow, just as the color of the grease goes. Accidentally, just like fortune, discovered a room. Because all the doors on campus, you should remember, are open. Mm-hmm. Accidentally goes there, and accidentally greases up. Maybe one or two droplets of grease would be more than enough to contaminate all the water.
2: The water.
4: Build more. At some point, maybe just you are half greased from the, let's say, after 2 days material. But then you see that the harpy and the maybe not too many, but still some creatures in the group.
1: Can I break any of those?
4: Okay. There are probably there are some exits or some holes to the ventilation shaft.
1: Final turn. It's glorious.
4: On the roof. So maybe some grease starts from the ventilation shaft. Maybe the snakes, maybe the harpies just greased out every single hole there was to grease on the roof of Quorum.
1: They're greasing all my holes, this is terrible.
4: Yes.
2: Greasing out.
1: I'm greasing out.
4: So,
1: I have a rebuttal, you said. I have a rebuttal.
2: It's
1: right, on Greasy Days, greasing it today. Well, might I add, right, I will survive. The fact of the matter is that, right, when we're looking at this greasiness, first of all, fatal destiny to my good friend, that the water supply in Quorum, it's coming straight from Lewiston City Water, right? Lewiston City Water, in turn, its boilers, pumping stations, whatever, right? Those are often locked. All the doors locked.
2: I'm sure there are some

0: I guess. I mean, the thing is, about, especially about the water lines, I mean, I don't know how they're going to get into some chamber that they managed to grease. I mean, if the goal is me, right, they're coming for me, right, why would they care about some random water filtration system? Their enemies are zombies. Zombie guys.
1: Yeah, I mean, this would maybe be...
0: And what are the odds some technician?
1: A zombified technician who's already there.
0: What are the odds that some random technician was in Lewiston Water Station, right, and it suddenly became greasy enough?
1: It's probably a regular person.
0: And also, if you're a technician in a water station, right, then what on earth are you supposed to do? Right? I mean, if you're suddenly a greasy water station technician, right? First of all, I don't know about you, but if I'm a technician in a water station, I can't just reach into the water and contaminate it, right? With my greasy technician hands.
1: Fair point, yes.
0: I mean, it's in pipes, right? If this big thing, if you're suddenly a greased zombie, right? That won't exactly be the thought process. So.
1: That's a fair point.
2: Go for it!
1: Just open it.
0: Yeah, the water's like flowing through an aqueduct. Oh, they're stupid.
2: Okay, yeah, so for the interest of...
0: I love the conversation. It's great.

0: Yes, yes. Please. No.
1: Oh, my.
2: I say.
1: Oh,
0: I mean, what specifically do you think would go wrong? I'd love to give you a rebuttal. What specifically would go wrong?
1: I mean, I think the highest risk would come from
0: actually rebutting against the greasy horde.
1: The greased zombies basically coating the walls of Quorum, worming their way in. And again, remember, some of these are very small creatures. Whatever viewing holes you've established may be attracted to. Especially, let's just say, the zombified returning Chucky dolls, for example. I mean, they can worm their way into some pretty small crevices. Especially if you choose to open one of these doors to throw a lit ball out against the blaze or just a certain area.
0: It is a hostile environment.
1: Yes. But by the time you...
0: There is one thing I should mention.
1: Yes.
0: So there are two things that I will be taking from comments, right? Bleach and vinegar. Bleach and ammonia does not make mustard gas. Bleach and vinegar creates a little something that creates chloride in your lungs when inhaled. Right? So don't do this at home, kids. But just so we know, right? Or hydrochloric acid, actually. So no, it's not good. You literally just need to bleach.
2: I mean, for yourself.
0: Oh, for myself. I mean, what you're going to do in this case is just, like, have a drink, which I wouldn't have a drink. So, mix them together, right? There's definitely clearly products. Point is, I have the capacity to make proto mustard, which would be wonderful to release whenever I so please.
1: Yes. How would you plan to release that without leaving yourself vulnerable?
0: You see, I have a little release hole. Yes. In the process of this construction, I will drill a little hole inside the building case, small enough for the gas to go out of it.
2: So, you're saying that
0: it has a closing door. There are two holes. There is a hole that I open and a hole that I open. I open both of them. I close both of them too. These are my holes. I have sovereignty over them. And grease, whatever grease might try to enter my holes, I have sovereignty over it. Right? Better said, right? One of these holes, let's bear in mind, is about as big around the radius. There's a lot of them. Right? And another one of these holes, we're talking about a building.
1: One of these holes.
2: Building!
0: Is a trapdoor type thing. That's the big one. Right? And that one is fully fortified. Whatever. Right. God, I'm not gonna mind it. I have basic evo. I have rubble, right? Construction rubble everywhere. That's stuff. And I also have my gas leak, right? There's gonna be some lightheaded grease zombies. Might I add? They'll probably start passing out. I'm gonna be honest with you.
2: You're saying. But I'm gonna stick to my guns here. Alright. Mystery person, what say you? So we can wrap up this.
0: Mystery person.
2: This crazy
0: saga. This wild final episode.

0: haven't mentioned any such thing.
1: You have not. So
0: I said
1: that. Reasonable thoughts.
0: Okay.
1: Perhaps the

0: a grease-tight, airtight way.
1: Well, yeah, they're filled with concrete.
2: Concrete, baby.
1: It's true. Yes.
2: Okay. I mean, there may be, to your point, there may be other other crevices that was let grease through. Because, again, you're reinforcing... You're reinforcing these with construction material. That's not precisely engineered airtight by any means.
1: Cool.
2: So, I mean, even if you have a plate up against a wall, however strong that is, to keep out blunt force,

0: It's a liquid type thing. It's a liquid type thing. It is a wonderful country. But it's a liquid type thing. And that is very much affected by gravity. Right? So it's not like it's just going to be sunflower, but it's also very quiet. But it will act somewhat like the taste of brains. We don't like zombies. The roof is water resistant, and by extension, to a certain extent, it is resistant. Right? You also haven't accounted for rain in the system, most definitely. And that will help to wash away the grease, for example. So, really?
1: Maybe some of it, but grease. There's a zombie on your
0: line.
1: It's not going to reset.
0: Yeah, that's true. But the rain will probably. We're getting a call.
1: Ding or
0: grease? All right, everyone, stall.
1: Stall for grease, everyone. Stall for grease. This gives us extra power.
2: It's time to reevaluate. I know you have
1: anything to
2: a lot of food on your plate. Brains are quite
3: yeah, no, this has been a really interesting conversation that we've all been having about the Bates level apocalypse. Given that this has been, a long time coming.
0: All right.
3: But
0: so we just got a request for Eye of the Tiger. So let's play that in the background.
1: Okay.
0: Yes.
1: Whenever you're ready to jump back in, we have something. Some very unfortunate news for you.
0: What?
1: Unfortunately, you made it so very close. I was tempted to give it to you. Yes. However,
0: please, Evan.
1: However,
0: you were tempted.
1: The activation phrase that blows up for mad scientist presented to me last time, as we said, is still in effect. Unfortunately, has been activated.
0: What?
1: Losing you. This.
0: What?
1: I'm so sorry. You were so close.
4: Exact.
0: This is like Quidditch.
4: Was stalling, which you, Miles, have mentioned. You haven't even mentioned it.
0: Not in the scenario.
4: For the last.
0: No.
4: About it right now.
1: It was uttered.
0: What?
1: The detonation phrase.
4: And this detonation phrase worked.
0: Oh
4: for your
0: my
4: God. Chekhov rifle. The one.
0: Chekhov rifle.
4: Yes.
0: Oh,
1: Chekhov's greasy.
0: Chekhov grease gun. Yeah.
4: Yes.
1: Oh.
4: Unfortunately.
1: Oh no.
4: Worked.
1: Oh
4: we
1: no.
4: You were maybe 1 minute away from getting away with the greasy board.
0: And the plate explodes in my head.
4: The plate.
0: Because I think about stalling.
3: Yes.
0: Oh
3: and
0: God.
3: Just like that, everyone, we have finished last round of Miles versus.
0: With my head exploding. That's so anticlimactic.
3: Exploding.
0: Ah.
3: So, there you have it.
0: Oh, jazz hands.
3: And
0: sad hands.
3: We got a request for Eye of the Tiger.
0: We did. It's playing right now. Yes, thank you. This is 91.5 WRBC. The world as we know it. Signing off.

0: This is 91.5 WRBC, the world as we know it. And it's the end of the world as we know it. Signing off for the very last time. This is Miles Kaufman here in the studio with...
1: Ellie Millard.
0: And all of our wonderful, wonderful friends, including...
2: Evan Boxer-Crook.
0: And those who choose to reveal themselves. That includes the mystery person. That's right. So thank you very, very much for tuning in. We absolutely love and adore our fans. And our PSA for the hour is as follows. Cherish your friendships, because you look around yourself and they are truly, truly wonderful people. I looked around and saw them all smiling and laughing while I was listening to some of my favorite tunes, and I just thought, you know what? They really got to get on having a daughter. Anyway, thank you so much for tuning in. This is, again, 91.5 WR... Holler back! This is 91.5 WRBC, the world as we know it. It is so incredible to have the friends we have. What a thing it is to be alive.
3: You are our best daughter, Miles. Thank you.
0: Aww. Happy Daughter's Day. It isn't, but thanks. Anyway.
1: All right.
0: Next up, we have Robo DJ.

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movie, friend, to which I got blasted. 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
1: Captain's log, stardate 7954.3. A team from the Enterprise and I have landed on this planet's surface in search of intelligent life. We have come to a dwelling that says 91.5 on the side. What do you make of the bones?
2: I don't know, Jim. It just says 91.5 WRBC, Lewiston, Maine. Obviously, this planet's only source of intelligent life.
1: Well, I guess that's it then. Kirk to Enterprise, Kirk to Enterprise. Two to beam up.

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Just look right in my face. I was born standing up.

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0: 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I've been really trying, baby. 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Let's get it on.
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3: All right, thank you. 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

0: 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Hi there, I'm Robo DJ. If you like my body and you think I'm sexy, come on sugar, let me know.
1: 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We've known each other for years, and I've told you a lot

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'Twas in another lifetime, one of toil and blood, when blackness was a virtue, the road was full of mud. I came in from the wilderness, a creature void of form. Come in, she said, I'll give you shelter from the storm. And if I pass this way again, you can rest assured I'll always do my best for her, on that I give my word. In a world of steel-eyed death and men who are fighting to be warm, come in, she said, I'll give ya shelter from the storm. Not a word was spoke between us, there was a little risk involved. Everything up to that point had been left unresolved. Try imagining a place where it's always safe and warm. Come in, she said, I'll give

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This is WRBC Lewiston. Yo ho, and up I rises. Yo ho, and up I rises. Early in the morning.

0: Hello, I'm Robo DJ. This is WRBC Lewiston. Are you a bad fish too?
1: This message is for all of you sitting in the passenger seat. 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
3: Here's a new song. It's guaranteed to bring you right down. It's called Don't Let It Bring You Down. 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

0: 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Thank you. 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
1: Hi, I'm Robo DJ here at WRBC Lewiston. I enjoy playing music. But I'm more than just an automated disc jockey. I also make a mean hamburger.

0: I'm Robo DJ. This is WRBC Lewiston. You should turn this next song up. Loud. Really loud. Yeah, that's how Robo DJ likes it.
1: Hi, it's Flint Lockwood here in Swallow Falls. My friends and I have just discovered some amazing living foodimals, but we've also discovered an urgent matter that needs our help. According to my calculations, 1 in 5 kids in America struggles with hunger. Our latest mission is to help solve hunger.

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1: I heard on the news about that five-year-old who found his uncle's gun. 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

I haven't been playing the piano very long, folks. This next piece I'm going to play is my most elaborate accomplishment on this instrument. What I'm trying to say is that I usually screw it up in the middle because I can't play it. But you've never heard it before anyway, so you probably think that's the way it is, and it'll be all right.

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one of those hospital beds that goes up and down. 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

0: Captain's log, stardate 7954.3. A team from the Enterprise and I have landed on this planet's surface in search of intelligent life. We have come to a dwelling that says 91.5 on the side. What do you make of the bones?
1: I don't know, Jim. It just says 91.5 WRBC, Lewiston, Maine. Obviously, this planet's only source of intelligent life.
0: Well, I guess that's it then. Kirk to Enterprise, Kirk to Enterprise. Two to beam up.

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0: If you find your sweetheart in the arms of your best friend, brother, that's when your heart aches. 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
1: Hi, I'm Layla Ali. I might be undefeated in professional boxing, but there's one problem I can't fight alone. 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

to me. Well, say, tell me, baby, what's wrong with you? From this day on, our romance is true. I

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I've been really trying, baby. Trying to hold back this feeling for so long. Let's get it on.

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Hi there, I'm Robo DJ. 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

Yes, we speak of things that matter with words that must be said. Can analysis be worthwhile?

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This is WRBC Lewiston. Yo ho, and up I rises. Yo ho, and up I rises. Early in the morning. Tempting.

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0: 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I enjoy playing music. But I'm more than just an automated disc jockey. I also make a mean hamburger.

Hi, I'm Robo DJ. This is WRBC Lewiston. You should turn this next song up. Loud. Really loud. Yeah, that's how Robo DJ likes it.

0: 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You're listening to WRBC Lewiston. This is how we do it, baby.
1: Did you just look down at your phone? 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

0: Yama.
1: Throughout the month of April, Elvis crisscrossed the state of Texas, playing high schools in towns like Breckenridge, Stamford, and Seymour, and venues ranging in size from the hayride-sized Sportatorium in Dallas, home to the Big D Jamboree, down to an intimate setting at Owl Park in Gainesville. Back in Shreveport, the month-long Holiday and Dixie social cotillion and festival was in full swing, occupying the municipal auditorium as it did each year, forcing the hayride out on the road for most of the month. Remote shows were broadcast from Houston on the 2nd, Waco on the 23rd, and Gladewater on the 30th. As young men were given to do, Elvis had a propensity for speeding and was nabbed just outside of Shreveport on the way back from the Houston gig. Snug behind the wheel of his flashy new pink Cadillac, he was pursued by a state trooper for nearly 9 miles at speeds described by the curiously named officer, Strange, as exceeding 80 miles per hour. Subject was then carried to the Caddo Parish Jail, where he bonded out at $25. Christmas came early that year for Joyce Railsback. Our West Texas teen got to meet the man of her dreams on April 26th, when Elvis played the City Auditorium in her hometown of Big Spring. She remembers him wearing pink pants, a pink shirt with black trim. After the show, Joyce approached Elvis and, awed into silence, handed him a hayride program to autograph. Over the newspaper photo she had glued to the back of the cover, he wrote, "Yours, Elvis Presley," and handed it back to her. Joyce managed a thank you, to which Elvis firmly replied, "Well, thank you." With those words, another spell was cast. Another teenage girl was left floating on air. 4 days later, Elvis' dream machine began giving him fits and broke down en route to the Gladewater Hayride Show. He got it running again, but barely made the final curtain call. An instrumental usually closed out each show, and Floyd Kramer just premiered his new piano song, Fancy Pants, when Horace Logan made the call to squeeze the ever-popular Memphis Flash into the waning moments of the broadcast. Clearly dejected, Elvis offered up this half-hearted rendition of Tweedledee.
2: Well, so he got here a little late, but he's all tuned up and ready to go, I reckon. Young fella from up Tennessee way, Memphis, Tennessee, to be precise, for the name of Elvis Presley. Elvis, have you got a two-minute version of Tweedledee?
3: Yes, sir, I guess so.
2: Let her flicker, then.
4: 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I'm Robo DJ on WRBC Lewiston 91.5, Bates College Radio. Here is some music you might like.

0: Hello, Lewiston. It's Gary Jenkins. You're listening to WRBC 91.5. It's a great day to be a Bobcat.
1: Come here, ladies and gentlemen, and listen to my song. Sing it to you right, but you might think it's wrong. 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It's hard time.

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It's our time from the country, living down in New York town. Well, it's up in the morning trying to find a job of work. 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

On a one-way track, if I head my way, I'd send it right back. 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It's hard times in the country, living down in New York town. So to all you newsy people, it's spreading news around. You listen to my story, you listen to my song. You can stamp on my name, you can try and get me beat. When I leave New York, I'll be standing on my feet. It's hard times from the country, living down in New York town.

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0: So this next clip is from a session that I had with Max Martin and Johan Schellback. And what we like to do is we like to run a recording on our phones of everything we're doing when we're putting a song together, just in case one of us blurts out a cool melody and then we forget about it. We want to go back and then and replay the tape so that we can remind ourselves what exactly we were saying. So I brought in this idea called Blank Space, and this was me playing it for Max and Johan for the first time, and they're shouting out these production ideas, like, you know, the oh at the beginning of the chorus, and that ended up in the song. So this is the very beginning stages of a song on the album called Blank Space.
1: Like, let's meet you where you've been. I could show you.

Hey, I'm gonna go down in flames. Tell me when it's over. This is like a early 2000s Nelly track now.

0: What's this, baby? All right. Yeah. Yeah.
1: That's awesome. Yeah. So annoying. I love it.
2: Yeah, that's really
1: I love it. Oh my god, everyone's gonna kill you.
0: Yeah. Good thing.

0: Captain's log, Stardate 7954.3. A team from the Enterprise and I have landed on this planet's surface in search of intelligent life. We have come to a dwelling that says 91.5 on the side. What do you make of it, Bones?
1: I don't know, Jim. It just says 91.5 WRBC, Lewiston, Maine. Obviously, this planet's only source of intelligent life.
0: Well, I guess that's it then. Kirk to Enterprise, Kirk to Enterprise. Two to beam up.
2: My name is Mira. 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I don't just wear the shirt. I live it.
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0: 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I've been really trying, baby. Trying to hold back this feeling for so long. Let's get it on.

0: 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I'm Robo DJ. If you want to be my lover, then you got to get with my friends.
1: My name is Dale Pazinski. I'm 19 years old, and this is how I live United. I've always been kind of a computer geek, and I found a way to use those skills to help the homeless in my community. For people facing hard times, computer skills and a basic resume are so important. 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We provide workbooks and training certificates. 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My name is Dale Pazinski. I help people achieve financial independence. So I don't just wear the shirt, I live it.
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years can a mountain exist? For it is washed to the sea. Yes, and how many years can some people exist before they're allowed to be free? Yes, and how many times can a man turn his head and pretend that he just doesn't

is 91.5 FM, WRBC, Radio Bates College in Lewiston, Maine. Good morning. Welcome to Dan's Blues Room. I'll be your host here for the next 2 hours, bringing you a mix of contemporary blues, some classic blues, some early R&B, some funk and soul. That's what we do here Saturday mornings. Today, though, the focus is going to be primarily on new releases, some current things here. And but first here, we're going to start things off with a track from the Altered Five Blues Band. And unfortunately, they just lost the lead vocalist. Jeff Taylor just passed away. And just amazing vocalist. So we'll hear a track from them with Holler If You Hear Me. That's Jeff there on the lead vocals on that one. We'll hear from Wallace Coleman after. Drummer Jimmy Bott. And we got all kinds of good stuff coming up this morning. Stick around.

0: We're gonna take a short pause for the cause, y'all.
1: All right, we just heard from the fabulous Thunderbirds right there. Kim Wilson there on the vocals. And that was taken from a Jimmy Bott release, Live Volume 1, Cheap Thrills. Jimmy Bott's the drummer on that outing. And we heard from Wallace Coleman before that, from his release, Stretch My Money. Heard him work out on Who's Been Talking. Started things off this morning with the Altered 5 Blues Band. We heard Holler If You Hear Me, featuring Jason Ritchie there, blowing harp on that one. And on a sad note there, they just lost the lead vocalist on that band, Jeff Taylor. So rest in peace to Jeff. Up next here, we'll hear something from Curtis Mayfield from his Roots release, 1971. And we'll hear Now You're Gone. After that, we'll hear from Smokey Robinson and the Miracles. This one's going out to Bob and Cheryl in Auburn.

Yeah, Curtis Mayfield right there from his Roots release. Curtis Mayfield on vocals and guitar on that one. This is a 1971 release from the great Curtis Mayfield. I was going out to Bob and Cheryl in Auburn. Right now, though, I'd like to remind you of some programming starting on Wednesday evenings. Roots Rock and Reggae from 4 to 6 with Michael Dixon. And then Wednesday following that show, 6 to 8, Reeling in the Years with Harvey Taves. And again on Sunday mornings from 10 to noon, DJ Jimmer's Jamboree. It's all happening right here on Bates College Radio. Also streaming online at WRBCRadio.com. All right, let's hear something from Smokey Robinson and the Miracles.

All right, we just heard a brand new one there from Mike Goulden. The title of that one is While I Can, put out on Blue Sky Tunes. Had a female vocalist there helping him out. Her name is Jackie Wilson. And Mike there on the vocals and guitar. That's a fantastic new release right there. And we heard from Annie Piper before that. And she worked out on Angel from Montgomery. And she's Australian-born recording artist. And this is her brand new release, Men Are Like Potato Chips. So anyways, so we're doing some new releases this morning. That's the focus. We got one here from harmonica player Charlie Barath. Susquehanna Getaway is the title of it. We'll hear a track from that right now. And the title of the song we're going to hear is The Best Thing You Can Do. 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

Yeah, we Willie Walker right there with a fantastic message there with I'm Just Like You. From Wee Willie Walker, we heard from King Biscuit Boy before that, from his Brown Derby release, 1974. That one there featured Alan Toussaint and the Meters helping him out on I'm Gone. It was started that last set off there with Charlie Barath. Okay, here, man. We got some Muddy Waters on deck, rare and unissued here. This one here featuring Sonny Land Slim on piano. This is some of Muddy Waters' first recordings. So we're going to hear a track from that right now. We've got some more new releases, and you're listening to Bates College Radio in Lewiston, Maine.

Brand new release here from Joe Crown, featuring Papa Molly on this one. It's Joe Crown Trio Plus One. Title of it is Qualified. And Joe there hails from New Orleans and is a the band leader, and he's adds him on the organ and the piano. So that's a fantastic release right there. And we got another one here going out. This one's going out to a good friend, Rob, who's listening online in Ohio. We got one here from Seth James. And we will hear It's Later Than You Think, Rob.

Yeah, a little Junior Parker right there, blowing harp and doing the vocals on that one. Pat Hare on guitar. Taken from Junior Parker's The Duke Recordings, Volume 1. We had Seth James' brand new release before that, Motor Mouth, the title of it. And we heard Later Than You Think. We're sending that out to Rob out in Ohio. All right, right now, I'd like to remind you that you are listening to 91.5 FM, WRBC, Bates College Radio in Lewiston, Maine. And you're listening to Dan's Blues Room. Here we got another hour of good music coming for you. Up next, we'll hear something from Chicago guitarist Selwyn Birchwood. It's a brand new release, Electric Swamp Funk and Blues is the title of it. Put out on Alligator Records. It's a deep mix of blues, blistering, and it's a contemporary sound. Well, let's hear a track from that right now.

All right, we just heard from Jennifer Lynn in the Groove Revival. Electric Eden, this one here live in North Dakota. Jennifer there on the vocals on that one. Brand new release. We heard from Curtis Salgado before that from his Live in 25, recorded at the Triple Door in Seattle, Washington. Curtis there on the harp and vocals. Fantastic release there from Curtis. Anything he puts out, man, is great. And we started that last set off there with Selwyn Birchwood. On that guitar, we heard Soulmate from his release, Electric Swamp Funkin' Blues. All right, up next here, we're going to hear from Omar Coleman and Igor Prado from their old, new, funky, and blue release that one they put out on NOLA Blues Records. And they're going to be working on Bobby Rush's Night Vision right now.

You're listening to Bates College Radio right now in Dan's Blues Room. All right, we just heard from Omar Coleman there on vocals and harmonica, and Igor Prado on guitar from their new funky and blue release. They were doing a little night fishing there. Right now, I'd like to remind you of some programming. Starting tomorrow at 12 noon, you can check out Art Feely's Super Terrific Happy Hour. Art offers a mix of music, oftentimes features some blues on that show. 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Then from 2 to 4, Jazz, The Abstract Truth, with your host, Don McCarthy. Brings you the latest in contemporary jazz. Always an interesting theme to that show. Check it out tomorrow, right here on 91.5, Bates College Radio. Let's hear something from a brand new one from Billy Thompson.

exciting new release there from Gabe Stillman. That's him on guitar and vocals. What Happens Next is the title of it. Be on the lookout for that. It's put out on Gulf Coast Records. We heard from Joyanne Parker before that. Brand new release, Lifelines. And we started that last set off there with Billy Thompson on guitar and vocals from his release, This World. We're going to stay on the new releases. Mike Finnegan, we're going to hear a track from him right now, working on a Curtis Mayfield thing. We have from Stacy Mitchart and C.D. Woodbury here on this next set. 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
1: Gosh, Johnny, playing in the cave sure is neat.
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Brand new release there from Stacy Mitch Hart and Tennessee blues man Troubadour, featuring Charlie Musselwhite on that track we heard. Yeah, that's a brand new one. Title of it is No Rhyme or Reason. It's produced by Tom Hambridge. And before that, we heard from C.D. Woodbury Trio. These guys hail from Pacific Northwest blues scene there, Seattle-based. From their release, Bulldog. And we started that last set off there with the great Mike Finnegan's fantastic release. All right, here, let's see what's up next. Duke Robillard's brand new release, Blast Off. Let's hear a track from that right now.

All right, well, I'm out of time here. I'd like to thank you all for listening this morning. I hope you enjoyed the music. You've had it tuned to Dan's Blues Room. I'm here every Saturday morning from 10 to noon, bringing you the latest and the best in the blues. We just left off with a brand new one there from Little Ed and the Blues and Burials, Slideways. Title of it, put out on Alligator Records. And then we heard one there from Duke Robillard and his all-star band, Blast Off, on NOLA Blues Records. You guys have a safe Memorial Day weekend, and I'll catch y'all right back here next week on 91.5 FM WRBC, Bates College Radio in Lewiston, Maine.

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signs his soldiers to save, puts jawbones on their tombstones and flatters their graves, puts the Pied Pipers in prison and fattens the slaves, then sends them out to the jungle. Gypsy Davy with a blowtorch, he burns out their camps. With his faithful slave Pedro behind him, he tramps with a fantastic collection of stamps to win friends and

0: Captain's log, stardate 7954.3. A team from the Enterprise and I have landed on this planet's surface in search of intelligent life. We have come to a dwelling that says 91.5 on the side. What do you make of it, Bones?
1: I don't know, Jim. It just says 91.5 WRBC, Lewiston, Maine. Obviously, this planet's only source of intelligent life.
0: Well, I guess that's it then. Kirk to Enterprise, Kirk to Enterprise. Two to beam up.

0: This program is coming to you via Relay 2 satellite, a spacecraft orbiting the Earth at a speed of over 17,000 miles per hour. 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
1: 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At 6 a.m., I make his breakfast. At 7 a.m., I shower. Every day, I wake up at 5 a.m. to give Dad his medicine. At 6 a.m., I make his breakfast. At 7 a.m., I shower. I start laundry at 8. 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

Yeah, I'm paid what I did. 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

So here's the play. 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The past, the present, the future, all the relevant.

0: 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I've been really trying, baby. Trying to hold back this feeling for so long. Let's get it on.
1: Did you just look down at your phone? You did it again, didn't you? 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Turn it off. Trust me. 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
1: Now start again. 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

He has no eyes, though he sees. He has no ears, though he hears. He remembers everything with the aid of mind and memory. When he wishes to create a thing, he just orders it to be and it comes into existence. But this order is not conveyed in words which takes the tongue to formulate or with sound carries the ears. He hears the secrets of those under quiet thoughts. It's God, oh. He's my bodyguard. He's your bodyguard.

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4: Who killed Davy Moore? Why and what's the reason for? Not I, said the referee. Don't point your finger at me. I could have stopped it in the eighth and maybe kept him from his fate, but the crowd would have booed, I'm sure, at not getting their money's worth. It's too bad he had to go, but there was pressure on me too. You know it wasn't me that made him fall. You can't blame me at all. Who killed

right. We just like to see a good old-fashioned fight. We didn't mean for him to meet his death. We just wanted to see some sweat. There ain't nothing wrong in that. It wasn't us that made him fall. You can't blame us at all. Who killed Davy Moore? Why and what's the reason for? Not me, said his manager, puffing on a big cigar. It's hard to say, it's hard to tell. I always thought that he was well. It's too bad for his wife and kids he's dead. But if he was sick, he should have said it wasn't me that made him fall. You can't blame me at all. Who killed Davy Moore? Why and what's the reason for? Not me, said the gambling man with his ticket stub still in his hand. It wasn't me that knocked him down. My hands didn't touch him none. I didn't commit no ugly sin. Anyway, I put money on him to win. It wasn't me that made

what's the reason for? Not me, said the man whose fists laid him low in a cloud of mist. Who came here from Cuba's door, where boxing ain't allowed no more? I hit him, yes, it's true, but that's what I'm paid to do. Don't say murder, don't say kill. It was destiny, it was God's will. Who cares?

Hi, I'm Robo DJ. This is WRBC Lewiston. Yo ho, and up I rises. Yo ho, and up I rises. Early in the morning.

0: Hello, I'm Robo DJ. This is WRBC Lewiston. Are you a bad fish too?
1: 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How do you even spell that? A few years later, I heard that a friend's cousin's son had been diagnosed with autism.
2: I still wasn't sure what that really meant.
3: 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We were both in shock. 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I knew something was wrong. I'll never forget how I felt when she said, "Our son has autism."
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I am Robo DJ Let Us Boogie.

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I enjoy playing music. But I'm more than just an automated disc jockey. I also make a mean hamburger.

0: I'm Robo DJ. This is WRBC Lewiston. You should turn this next song up. Loud. Really loud. Yeah, that's how Robo DJ likes it.
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Queen, let's sweep, let's sweep the sea.

0: Elvis returned the following weekend and turned in another crowd-pleasing performance. Once again, the addition of steel guitar and piano, this time by Hayride musicians Sonny Trammell and Leon Post, brought a slightly different interpretation to the now routine That's All Right Mama and Blue Moon of Kentucky. Elvis added Money Honey, another popular rhythm and blues number that had been a hit for the Drifters, and took a run at I Don't Care If the Sun Don't Shine, the flip side of his second Sun record, Good Rockin' Tonight. Surprisingly enough, I Don't Care had actually been written for the Walt Disney animated classic Cinderella, but it failed to make the final cut. It was reworked in the early 50s by Patti Page and popular crooner Dean Martin. Being a big fan of Dino's, Elvis drew inspiration from Martin's lazy delivery of the song. In listening to these cuts from January 22, 1955, the trio seems at times unsure as they wander in and out of the melodies. Yet there is no mistaking the underlying emotion and pure enjoyment which had, by this time, begun to define the Presley phenomenon.
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0: Captain's log, stardate 7954.3. A team from the Enterprise and I have landed on this planet's surface in search of intelligent life. We have come to a dwelling that says 91.5 on the side. What do you make of the bones?
1: I don't know, Jim. It just says 91.5 WRBC, Lewiston, Maine. Obviously, this planet's only source of intelligent life.
0: Well, I guess that's it then. Kirk to Enterprise, Kirk to Enterprise. 2 to beam up.

Gentlemen, we've brought you the new sound, a new impression in modern music here at the Royal Roost. Don't forget, Monty Kay presents the wonderful concert here at the Royal Roost along with your boys' symphony sets with a lot of the wonderful music that I know a lot of you folks out there really enjoy. And don't forget, that'll be Charlie Parker and the All-Stars over the weekend, the Tad Dameron Group and the great and wonderful Miles Davis organization. Hope you've had a ball. Ladies and gentlemen, now let's go back to the all-night, all-frantic one, the Symphony Sid Show, right over there at WMCA Studios with Bob Garrity.

0: This program is coming to you via Relay 2 satellite, a spacecraft orbiting the Earth at a speed of over 17,000 miles per hour. The musical selections you're about to hear were first tape recorded and fed into a transmitter where they were beamed to Relay 2 spacecraft. 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

Darkness at the break of noon, shadows even the silver spoon, the handmade blade, the child's balloon, eclipses both the sun and moon. To understand, you know too soon, there is no sense in trying.

flies out the door, you follow, find yourself at war, watch waterfalls of pity roar, you feel to moan, but unlike before, you discover that you just be one more person crying.

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Disillusion words like bullets bark as human gods aim for their mark, make everything from toy guns that spark to flesh-colored Christs that glow in the dark. It's easy to see without looking too far that not much

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1: Peek-a-boo. 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Smile.
2: Smile, buddy.
1: Come on, smile. Oh, honey, he's still not smiling.
2: Maybe he's not a smiler.
1: Yeah, maybe he's just not a happy baby.
2: Maybe he's just being a boy. You know how boys are.
1: Or maybe he's teething. Oh, poor baby. I think his gums hurt.
2: Maybe he's just tired.
1: Or maybe his tummy hurts. He didn't eat that much.
2: Maybe he's not ticklish.
1: You think maybe he's scared of the dog?
2: Maybe he'll outgrow it. Maybe it's a phase. Maybe he just doesn't like smiling.
1: Maybe he has autism, and we can definitely do something to help.
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4: 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I say blue moon of Kentucky to keep on shining. 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

0: talking, talking to keep on shining. 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I say shine on the one that's gone and left me blue.
1: Thank you very much. Elvis Presley, we'll have him back just a little bit later on in the Louisiana Hayride, so kindly stay tuned. And now let's have a little of that splinter busting stuff there by Dobber Johnson. What do you say? Black Mountain Rag. Fiddle it, Dobber.
2: Well, what'd you think? Not a sensational beginning, but not bad. Elvis began to get a feel for things there towards the end. When he first came out and started singing, he sort of rocked forward on his feet and looked like he was about to leap right out into the audience. Shook his legs just a bit, but I believe it was nerves more than anything else. All in all, I'd say he showed restraint before this crowd of mostly older married couples. He seemed at times pinned in, like he was struggling to contain his enormous kinetic force.

0: hit much too young to die. With each passing country favorite, though, the folks will find they are unable to shake the memory of what they've just witnessed, unable to deny the energy that has spread like a virus among them. As each act concludes, they'll chant for the return of the folk artist with a peculiar magnetism and begin to shift in their seats and grumble when he fails to reappear. The acts they've come to know as family now seem distant and boring. Slowly, they'll build their enthusiasm for this young trio from Memphis. And when Elvis, Scotty, and Bill are called back out later in the show, the reception will be very different. The talk has begun, and even though Elvis will repeat the same two songs, he'll be more relaxed, more in tune with the pleasure of the audience. The result will garner him an invitation to return and a spot as a regular on the Louisiana Hayride. Feeling is good about this new kid dubbed the Memphis Flash, and Sam wastes no time negotiating with Horace for a one-year contract. Over the next week or so, a deal will be put together guaranteeing Elvis and his boys a 52-week run on our stage at Union Scale. That translates into the princely sum of $18 per week for Elvis and $12 each week for Scotty and Bill. Hardly the big time, but it'll do for now. More than anything else, Elvis has proven that he can stand on his own. This offer of good, steady work will afford him the opportunity to hone his craft and gain valuable experience and exposure. He leaves here tonight having made two new friends in Merle Kilgore and Tibby Edwards. And in the weeks ahead, Elvis will be adopted by the performers and fans of Louisiana Hayride and establish a home base, second only to Memphis, from which to continue his perfection of his new hybrid sound, rockabilly.
1: Back home in Memphis, Elvis was hailed in the local press, which prematurely boasted the swift-rising young hillbilly singing star was now a member of the Louisiana Hayride Show. Despite his father's declaration that he never saw a guitar player that was worth a damn, Elvis quit his job as a truck driver for Crown Electric and committed to a career as a singer. Whether they liked it or not, Vernon and Gladys Presley supported their son's decision and accompanied him on his next trip to Shreveport to co-sign for the minor on his first hayride contract. November the 6th marked Elvis's first show as a regular of the Louisiana Hayride. Joining an all-star cast that included Jim Reeves, Slim Whitman, Johnny Horton, Jimmy C. Newman, and the Browns. In the 3 weeks since his first hayride performance, word had spread that this hillbilly cat was really something to see, and Elvis had no trouble earning encores. With just two singles to their credit, the trio filled out the performance with covers of I'm Gonna Sit Right Down and Cry, Fool, Fool, Fool, and Sitting on Top of the World. As the clear channel signal of KWKH swept the Southwest and beamed the radio program into millions of homes, Elvis caught the attention of young people everywhere. Joyce Railsback was a teenager growing up in the West Texas town of Big Spring, some 500 miles from Shreveport. Every Saturday night, she would tune in the hayride and listen to the show until her parents called lights out. Even then, a flashlight would keep her writing down the details of the program in her journal well past bedtime. When Elvis sang Foo, Foo, Foo that evening, she wrote, "He has a strange and different style and may go places with it. Truer words were never spoken." One place he didn't go with it, though, was the Lake Cliff Club just outside of Shreveport. The honky-tonk had been the regular Friday night spot of popular hayriders Hoot and Curly when on November 19th, Elvis and the boys were asked to fill in on short notice. Needless to say, the hard and fast country audience wanted no part of That's All Right Mama. And by the end of the first set, the joint was all but deserted. The Lake Cliff Club, however, would soon prove to be the exception rather than the rule. Throughout December, Elvis, Scotty, and Bill traveled back and forth from Memphis, playing gigs in nearby Helena, Arkansas, Corinth, Mississippi, and Gladewater, Texas. Billboard magazine called the act the hottest piece of merchandise on the Louisiana Hayride and cited Elvis as the youngster with the hillbilly blues beat. Shake, Rattle, and Roll and Hearts of Stone, two current rhythm blues hits were added to their song list, and Milk Cow Boogie Blues became Elvis's third release on Sun Records.

0: Elvis spent his 20th birthday with us on January the 8th in the new year of 1955. He was fresh from a series of appearances in East Texas and was sporting pink crocodile skin shoes. The Memphis Flash turned in a rousing performance that left Joyce Reelsback writing and underlining, "This guy I'd like to meet." Which brings us to our next series of recordings from January the 15th. Elvis was quite the colorful character that evening, taking the stage wearing a rust-colored suit, a purple tie with black dots, and pink socks. Now keep in mind, back in the mid-50s, radio stations were not required to maintain copies of their programming as they are today. And we at KWKH had little reason to ever turn on a tape recorder, except to make a tape for a sponsor to prove their commercial had run. Broadcasters had only recently begun to transcribe programming on quarter-inch tape or plastic-coated metal records called acetates. Few homes had tape decks, and those that were on the market were cumbersome and hardly portable. Consequently, the majority of the programming from the Hayride or most any radio show of the period was not preserved. We did, however, manage to tape a little here and there, and acetates were made on occasion of some Hayride shows. These recordings from January 15th, 1955, and those from the following week come from a scratchy old acetate that somehow survived the ages. But using modern computer technology, we've done our best to restore them for your listening enjoyment. Elvis took the stage that night shortly after 8:30. Jim Reeves had just tried out "The Wilder Your Heart Beats, The Sweeter Your Love," and Elvis chose to open with "Hearts of Stone," the popular R&B number he'd learned just a few weeks earlier. The song would never make it onto one of his albums, making this record a true Presley rarity. He followed it with his standard "That's All Right, Mama," and encored with "Tweedledee Dee," another rhythm and blues song that charted that very morning for Laverne Baker. What makes these tracks stand out, though, is the addition of Hayride staff musicians Jimmy Day on steel and Floyd Kramer on piano. Floyd's trademark slipknot playing and honky-tonk styling appealed to Elvis, and the two would record often in the future. Hayride favorite Johnny Horton came out next, and what was perhaps the first formal tribute to the young entertainer covered "Fool, Fool, Fool," and credited it as Elvis Presley's song. Sitting in the audience that fateful evening and taking it all in for the first time was a man who soon would be linked to Elvis forever. A former carnival barker and current manager of Eddie Arnold that went by the self-awarded title of Colonel, Tom Parker. As you'll hear, the Colonel couldn't help but be impressed.
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0: All right, you're listening to 91.5 FM WRBC Lewiston, Maine. Radio the Hits, it's the Monkey. It's a great place to hear music. Obviously, you can't look at it because it's a radio station. It's time to kick off the 6 o'clock show, so let's get going.
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All right, everybody, how's are you doing? If you weren't listening or weren't paying attention, or if you were paying attention and didn't get the gist of that, it's call me. It's the Big Red Dog Unleashed. I'm going to be taking any requests that you can send my way. I probably won't refuse any unless I can tell it's a fake request. There are some that I can tell. So anyway, I am going to kick off some Primus. Actually, Les Claypool, I'm not sure if it's the Frog Brigade or not, but they do a really killer version of Shine On, You Crazy Diamond. So I'm going to play that. It's a little bit long, but it gives me time to get set up and get all the paperwork all ready to go. But please do give me a call if you want to hear something special, or even if it's not special and you still want to hear it, the number you can call is 207-777-7915. If you want to look on the Facebook, look at Dan the Big Red Dog Show right on Facebook, and I think we can take messages there. I should be able to see them. But the best thing to do is give us a call. So without further ado, let's go ahead and have some fun here and play some Les Claypool, Shine On, You Crazy Diamond.

0: All right, everybody, how's you guys doing? This is the Big Red Dog Unleashed. Actually, Pat's here now. Let's see if Pat.
1: I am.
0: There he is, right there.
1: I'm right here.
0: All right, I got some company this afternoon and into the evening. I'm here until 10 o'clock. Of course, the first 2 hours is the Big Red Dog Unleashed. And the next 2 hours is going to be the newly created Pat in the Big Red Dog Show.
1: Brand new, never been tried before.
0: Never been tried before, and not sure what's going to happen. You'll have to tune in and see.
1: That's right. We're not sure what's going to happen, so I can't wait.
0: Should be interesting, to say the least, anyway. So, who's this calling in?
1: Oh, my.
0: I don't recognize the number right off, but maybe.
1: Really?
0: Hello? Big Red Dog.
1: This is so exciting.
0: That's a good thing to do. Yeah, this is, if people are listening out there, this is Dan calling in on the phone while we're on the air. So this is really fun. Yeah, liking that a lot. Oh, geez, we're going to take it easy to, you know. Sounds like you're coughing quite a bit there, Dan. Might want to get some Vicks or something like that.
1: Get that looked at.
0: Yeah. I'm sure, if that's what you want to do.
1: If that's your thing.
0: There's people dragging a sled behind the car?
2: Yeah.
0: We're
2: a couple houses away from Tiffany
0: John's house. Oh, okay.
1: How far north are you, anyways?
0: They're in Poland.
1: Oh.
0: Yeah. That sounds like fun. Towing a sled with a car. Yeah, it would be a little faster on the ice, but, you know, as long as you got something between you and the dirt. Uh-oh. Well, at least he didn't burn a hole through the door. So. It's fixed? You know, all set?
2: Yeah.
0: All right, no more danger?
1: Can you let them know that we're doing a radio show here?
0: I think they know we're doing a radio show.
1: Oh, okay. Yeah. All right.
0: I don't know if they're listening or not. But
1: I don't. Well.
0: Oh, he wants to talk on the air?
2: No, do you want to talk on the air?
0: I am talking on the air. When does Dan not want to talk? So,
2: right.
0: Well, why don't I play a couple more songs and then we'll get Dan on and he can talk on the radio and, you know, do what he does best. All right. Well, thanks for calling. Bye.
1: Okay.
0: All right, folks. So that was quite interesting, to say the least, right. Or the most, or something in between.
1: Well, you better do that promo.
0: I think that was the promo.
1: That was the promo. Oh, that was all staged?
0: It was the Pat and the Big Red Dog promo.
1: Oh, okay.
0: We got that out of the way before.
1: We barely got that out of the way before we were interrupted.
0: The Yahoos gave us a call. So. Well, anyway, if anybody else want to give us a call, 207-777-7915 is the number. I'd love to hear from you, see how you're doing. Give me a song to play, but if not, just hope you're doing well and give a call and say hi anyway.
1: You're playing all requests, right?
0: Anything. It doesn't matter what it is.
1: Okay.
0: Right. Anything you want.
1: As long as everybody knows that.
0: Yeah, I hope they do.
1: Okay.
0: All righty. Well, let's continue on with this request from me, from the show last night. Well, not from the actual show, but song I never heard before off Tom Kiefer's album. We're going to play it called The Death of Me. So we'll see how it goes.

0: My headphones won't work. Hey, how's everybody doing?
1: Your head's too big.
0: Oh, yeah. So we're going to fade out. That's a little bit tease of what's coming up next. That would be a Claypool Lennon Delirium song.
1: Delirium.
0: Got it quite interesting. It was picked at random. So actually, I've never heard it. Hopefully, we're going to be hearing it on the 9th. June 9th is going to be quite a day.
1: Yep. Get to Portland if you can.
0: So, anyway, we're on the side where I can do that. I can say that you're listening to 91.5 FM WRBC, Lewiston, Maine, Radio Bates College. We did that kind of out of order, but we're going to throw the PSA in right now. So, Pat, you got something that's interesting and helpful?
1: I don't know if it's going to interest you, but it will be helpful, hopefully. It's about fatherhood.
0: Oh, okay.
1: According to a recent survey, 86% of dads spend more time with their children today than their own fathers did with them.
0: Well, that sounds good.
1: Yeah. However, 7 out of 10 also reported that they could use tips on how to be a better parent. The smallest moments can have the biggest impact on a child's life. Take time to be a dad today. For more information, visit fatherhood.gov.
0: Wow.
1: Yeah, so take time to be a dad today. I don't know. How could you just randomly take time out to be a dad if you weren't one already?
0: Well, I guess I don't. Well, I guess it could be situations that maybe you know, instead of doing that, you would spend time with your kiddo. I guess I don't know. You're never okay. Not a dad, you know. But my child's 27 now, so
1: right. No, you never stop being a dad. No, but, okay.
0: You know, I guess the only really advice I can give is be creative. You always got to come up with new and interesting ways to discipline your kid. Well, my daughter once was wasn't eating good, wasn't finishing her meal, whatever it was. So we said, "All right, well then you can't have dessert." And she goes, "Well, that's all right. I was full anyway. I didn't want any." It wasn't even fazed by it. So they had to think of something other creative way to make her realize that you should eat better than I do.
1: Yeah.
0: Yeah. Don't follow Papa.
1: That was a big one too, because that was like always the big one. Be like, if you don't finish, you're not gonna get your dessert. Be like, right. That's okay. I don't want it anyways. But so then what do you do?
0: Well, we heard of some people, that were sent to bed with nothing but dessert.
1: Oh, yeah.
0: It happens, but that would be another PSA we could talk about.
1: Hey, can you give me a hint as to what's coming up here?
0: Right now, the list is one song, and that is the Claypool Lennon Delirium.
1: Is that the one I picked?
0: That's the one you picked. You picked 1 through 11. You picked track number 9 on whatever album that is. I can't see it because the text is too small, but I suggest we go ahead and listen to it.
1: Cool. Let's do that.
0: All right.

0: All right, that was the Revivalists. Where are you, Pat? There you go. You on?
1: I'm right here.
0: There you are.
1: Right here.
0: Almost lost you for a moment.
1: Phew.
0: Phew,
1: that was a close one.
0: So, hey, we're having some fun tonight. We had some great requests coming in from the road. Heard all sorts of neat things like Eddie Money, No Control. Haven't heard that since I was probably in high school, but that's another story. Tom Petty and the Heartbreakers, Straight Into the Darkness. And, of course, the Wallflowers, One Headlight, where that's where they're going. Hopefully not with just one headlight. Hopefully both headlights are working.
1: Yeah, they'll get pulled over for sure.
0: Yeah, yeah, exactly. Before that was the Claypool Lennon Delirium, and that was called Oxycontin Girl. Interesting song. So we just got done again with Sunny Days by the Revivalists. Coming up, we got some Black Sabbath. And I can say that because that's the name of the song. I picked out another Primus. We got a War Pigs tune, and I'll let you guess who does the cover for that. Since we saw, you know, Tom Kiefer last night, I got a couple Cinderella tunes lined up in Metal Church after that. So keep hanging in there. Really appreciate the requests. Keep them coming in. Pat, do you want to talk a little bit about the upcoming show at 8 o'clock?
1: The upcoming show? You mean the Big Red Dog and myself?
0: Yeah, Pat and the premiere of Pat and the Big Red Dog show.
1: Yes. Yeah, so, first time ever.
0: Yeah.
1: This has never been tried before. Do not try this at home. We are trained professionals.
0: Still don't know if it's going to be an OTOTO. Or not.
1: O-T-O-T-O?
0: Yeah, one time only.
1: Oh, okay.
0: But, you know, hopefully, you never know. It can happen again.
1: Yeah.
0: It's, you know, the stars line up that way.
1: I'm going to try and make you proud.
0: All right, so what do we got coming up here? Oh, yeah, I forgot. The Black Sabbath tribute band. They're actually coming to Boston in August. I highly recommend checking them out. I saw them on the Kiss Cruise a couple years ago, and if you like Black Sabbath, then you got to be amazed. They're really that good.
1: I'm looking forward to it.
0: So, all right, I guess without further ado, let's go ahead and play some of their stuff.
1: Do it.
0: And see what happens. This is, I forget which one. Oh, yeah, Children of the Grave. Oh, yeah, the heater turned off right there.

0: Y'all give us a couple of minutes to switch gears. We got a lot of surprises for you tonight. We'll see you in just a few minutes, okay?
1: Alrighty. Oh, that was Government Mule doing War Pigs. Fantastic version. I saw Government Mule a year ago, and they were really good.
2: I don't think I have any headphones.
1: Yeah, I don't have any headphone sound here either. Let's see, what do we got going on? Something happened. No.
2: I can't hear you for some reason.
1: I can't hear myself either. I can see the lights going on, so it means we're doing okay. But something happened with the headphone amps that is no good. So just pretend you're hearing yourself there and go ahead and let us know about that PSA and we'll jump right back into the music.
2: All right. Well, I'm going to take your suggestion and I'm going to read about tsunamis. Well, have you heard of them?
1: And I think it's an important read. And
2: it is.
1: You
2: it
1: need
2: is.
1: To know the signs.
2: You think tsunamis only happen somewhere else? Think again, Clifton. They've happened in the U.S. and will happen again.
1: Wow.
2: Plan to act. If you are near the coast and feel the earth shaking, take action. Quickly move inland and go up to safety.
1: Shut the front door.
2: For more information, visit tsunami.gov. 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
1: Wow. Good advice. I think people should take that to heart.
2: Did I read good?
1: Yeah, you did very well.
2: Thank you very much.
1: It's going to be, Well, actually, Dan and them are already in the show. They're probably sitting down, so they're not here. They can't hear any of it anyway.
2: Right, so, right.
1: Kind of a waste, but I guess we'll just jump right back into the music. So let's go ahead and get started. I got the double shot of Cinderella Live, Shelter Me.
2: That's cool.
1: And the next one was Night Songs. So let's see what happens.